Morning, everybody. What's up, everybody? Monday morning, guys. Byron Bay's popping off. We're in the middle of a happiness explosion. A mango, mango, here we go. Swell's gone, go south, winds offshore, perfect beach day, rock and roll radio, crazy good all weekend, sun, solar power, we're still going. We're going to call it a cruisy octopus mid-morning tide. Kind of small, we're charging it, water's warm. Right spot, right time, nobody's out, we'll take it. First whales of the season are here, come on, look at this. Glad to be here, guys. Can't go wrong at Bay FM, it's beautiful, it's clear, this is what we're all about. Could definitely windsurf right now. A couple of sets. We're waiting for the tide. Oh, yeah. This is Bobby Darwin, Beyond the Sea. It's Mango Monday. Dreams don't come true. They are true.

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2: 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Here's Chris Isaac. Whoever put this CD in the

0: as far as I could throw my shoes.
1: Beyonce, B-Day.
2: Yes. So you say my name, Jessica Lay. Just don't know how to pronounce it.
1: I thought it was Vandalay.
2: You can say Vandalay, yeah. Yeah, say Vandalay.
1: This is my walk-on song I wanted to play for you.
3: Hello.
1: My name is Angus, and I'm joined in the studio by my first ever guest. German. Jessica Lay.
2: Hey, babe.
1: How's it going?
2: I'm good. How are you?
1: I'm good. I'm going to fade us down. We'll come back to it soon.
2: Are we live? Are we on?
1: Yeah, we're on.
2: Oh, you're sick.
1: How cool is our voice sound?

0: Oh my God, so good.
1: I know.
0: What have you done? I'm just silencing my phone.
1: Yeah. I actually had a phone call the other day from the primary school. But we had a great chat on air. It sort of made for good.
0: Oh, I didn't know you could ring in.
1: Yeah, you can ring in. Yeah, yeah.
0: I'm going to be calling
1: you can text,
0: in all
1: but
0: the
1: you
0: time.
1: Can't text and drive. what have you been doing this morning?
0: Well, I've been brushing up on my Kylie discography.
1: Wow, cool.
0: And my Kylie Minogue.
1: I know.
0: The subject of the day.
1: The subject of the day. She's the hot of the moment.
0: She is the moment, Kylie. And I guess, first of all, before we go, I'm just going to quote Nick Cave in the doco and just say, can I use whatever language I like?
1: Yeah.
0: Okay, sick. How good was that moment?
1: I know.
0: When he just sat there and he's like, can I use whatever language I like? And I was like, that is an amazing, like, you know, just way to prerequisite your presence in the room.
1: I'm going to turn us up more.
0: Okay.
1: The top. Yeah, he was unbelievable.
0: I mean,
1: what did you think?
0: What did I think? So have you watched
1: We're talking about
0: all?
1: The Kylie doco, by the way,
0: Everyone,
1: Jules.
0: It's on Netflix.
1: Yeah.
0: Is people texting in?
1: No.
0: Oh, okay.
1: But just to be clear, this isn't a paid advertisement by Netflix, everybody.
0: No. I mean, they couldn't afford us.
1: No way.
0: it's a 3-part doco, and I think it came out last week, but I've been watching it. Did it premiere last week or the week before?
1: I'm not sure. Toddy was talking about it maybe like 10 days ago, so I feel like he would have been right on it.
0: Yeah, and spoiler alert, people, she's successful. So that it kind of follows her career from like early days.
1: Yeah.
0: Do you just want me to give the
1: yeah,
0: the,
1: please. Yeah,
0: the
1: yeah,
0: people
1: yeah, yeah.
0: A little. So basically, Kylie, she debuted on Neighbours before I was even born.
1: Yeah.
0: 86.
1: I had no idea how hot her and Scott were. Scott and Charlene.
0: Oh, yeah. Jason Donovan.
1: I know. I didn't know that was for real. I mean, I also didn't know that about Nick Cave as well, but we'll get to that bit.
0: Yeah, yeah, yeah. So basically, when it starts in the Neighbours days and she's obviously like an actress, and I think the episode where Scott and Charlene got married was like the most watched television episode in, I think it still might be, like I think like per capita it was a crazy, including Australia and the UK, it was a gnarly amount of people watching that. And then she obviously leapt on then to her music career, went to the UK, started recording, and she's the only woman to have hit singles in 5 consecutive decades, like a number one.
1: Amazing.
0: Only woman.
1: Well, Locomotion was first, wasn't it? Which was confusing because they didn't really say that.
0: Well, Lucky and Locomotion, I think, were the same time.
1: So, Toddy told me that the story was that her and Scott, what's his name? Jason
0: from Donovan.
1: Neighbours, and Guy Pearce, who we love.
0: Love.
1: They made a demo in the Fitzroy Football Club of them singing as part of some, like, Neighbours rap party thing. And then it got sent to Mushroom Records, who's Gadinsky. And his secretary, what was her name, that really cool lady that worked, Amanda Pellman, she got the tape and then basically, like, it was all her.
0: Ran with
1: it. Yeah, for the muso stuff.
0: Yeah, I mean, well, but when she went over to the UK, they kept her waiting in the waiting room for, like, ages, and she only had one take to record Lucky.
1: I know.
0: Which is crazy. But that just goes to show, like, when you're in flow.
1: Yeah.
0: And
1: you can have it all.
0: You can't, well, it's just like meant to be. Your time is your time. You don't need, you know what I mean? Like, she didn't need all day. She didn't need months of prep. She just went in and banged it out.
1: Yeah, yeah, nice.
0: It was a hit. So, yeah, I love Kylie. She's just been in the ether for as long as I can remember.
1: I know. The earlier album, I kind of thought, I wished that there was more 2000 millennial album work, especially her writing the songs and...
0: Yeah, well, I mean, I feel though... Yeah, well, she got so much hate early in her career. If you watch the documentary, that's heavy. Like,
1: really
0: heavy. So brutal. I mean, I guess, yeah, she had a bit of case of like the Anne Hathaways. Like, she was kind of the Anne Hathaway of her time. You know how Anne Hathaway gets a lot of hate for just like no real reason at all?
1: Still?
0: I don't know. I think she's redeemed like in the public eye. But for some reason, people just hate on certain people. And I think she just did have this like girl next door. I guess they were just jealous.
1: They were so jealous. Just quickly with Anne Hathaway, but she's back now though.
0: Yeah, she's done Devil Wears Prada. She's, I think she's an amazing actress. I don't know why
1: amazing,
0: people hate
1: her.
0: Yeah, but for some reason they've just...
1: But is she out of the hate now?
0: I think she's out of the half of hate.
1: Okay, cool, yeah, yeah. She's half in the hate, yeah, yeah. She was really good in that movie.
0: Yeah.
1: In the last one.
0: Yeah, no, it was great.
1: I didn't really like the guy, though.
0: The Aussie guy?
1: The Aussie guy. Really? I mean, I liked him. I just didn't like his part of the storyline. It just didn't make sense.
0: Yeah, I don't think they're really like... well, because Simon Baker was... In the first one, we love Simon local. but he was the first Aussie interest. It was just interesting that she's had two.
1: I know she loves the Aussie guys. Love she interests. Likes the surfer guys.
0: Andy Sachs. But back to Kylie.
1: Let's get back to Kylie.
0: Well, I was just going to say the other thing is she sold 80 million albums, wow. I've read somewhere. But and everyone can fact check me because I'm not entirely. I love being fact checked. But I read.
1: I know
0: 80
1: we
0: million.
1: Want to get pulled up. I'll pull the text line open.
0: Yeah, and they can correct me. Correct me. But basically, I just thought
1: that's a lot of albums.
0: Yeah, but I mean, it's a lot of she. When they were playing every single song, I was like, oh yeah, that's a sick song, and you just kind of forget how many.
1: I know.
0: How many hits she's had over the decades.
1: What was the her Artie album, when Nick Cave was around? The
0: I just remember the film clip. I remember when that film clip came out and I was watching Rage and I had no idea who Nick Cave was. Like, and I was probably, another thing he said, because he's super self-aware, Nick Cave said she had mass appeal and no credibility, and he had the opposite. Like, he had this credibility and no mass appeal. And I think I was definitely a Kylie fan growing up. And when I saw that album, that you know, film clip where she's lying in the pond with the snake and it's all a bit blown out. I mean, now I look at it and I'm like, that's incredible. But at the time when I was a kid, I was like, this is weird. Like, I was one of the teenage girls just being like, ew. Like, I did not like him for her. Like, yeah. He's not as cute as what I wanted, you know, but he's so talented.
1: I know. Did you go to that gig the other day, the Brizzy?
0: No.
1: Did I see you there? Oh, no.
0: No.
1: When he played with the Bad Seeds.
0: Yeah. Well, I mean, I love Nick Cave. I don't really know too much of that music. Do you know what I love is, because he wrote, what's that movie that he wrote with Tom Hardy, Shia LaBeouf. He wrote Far Out, the bootlegging one.
1: Oh, yeah, yeah, yeah.
0: What's that movie? It's probably one of my top 10 favorite movies of all time. Can't believe I can't even remember it right now. Jessica Chastain.
1: Lawless. Yeah.
0: He wrote that. And the music in that is, that's when I fell in love with his stuff.
1: Yeah, he's amazing.
0: With Lawless. He that whole soundtrack is psycho.
1: I was playing a Nick Cave album last week I'd never even heard of. Oh, but The Impossible Princess, that was the album
0: yes.
1: of hers that... It was cool that they went into that because I'd never even heard of that
0: album.
1: Well,
0: it kind of flopped. But, yeah. But then there was like all of these really – now I think looking back on it, it's a really important chapter. And I mean that's – so when she came out of that Girl Next Door image, she obviously went out with Michael Hutchins. We're skipping over a huge expander.
1: Which the documentary does as well, so we're
0: kinda
1: at liberty to do, yeah.
0: But they – but well, I mean they did have – she did say in an interview recently he was the love of her life.
1: That's nice.
0: And they went out for 2 years. But I think he was just so expansive for her. You can tell, like, she was really breaking out of that character she'd been put in and was, like, coming into her own, started to write her own songs.
1: Who was the guy that they gave so much screen time to, the kind of the English writer?
0: Yeah, I don't know. I didn't know him.
1: Like him.
0: Do you know what? I'll confess one thing.
1: Yeah.
0: But I'll just tell, this is a hack. I watch a lot of documentaries sped up.
1: Okay.
0: So I'll watch it on 1.5 speed. No. Your ears just adjust.
1: Wow.
0: So if I find a boring part or a bit that I feel like they're yammering on, I just speed it up. And because I don't have time to just sit there and watch them make facial expressions.
1: Yeah, you're busy.
0: Like, I'm like,
1: but then do you slow
0: up.
1: It back down or do you just keep it
0: no,
1: going?
0: No, and then it's just if it gets annoying or if I feel like it's an important
1: chipmunky.
0: Moment, I will. It's not though, your ears like adjust.
1: Oh yeah, no, I'm sure. But then some people must then suddenly talk really fast.
0: Yeah, yeah, yeah. Well, they just talk higher. Like they talk like maybe someone's holding their nuts or something. Like the men. But it's that's my little hack is if you don't have time, watch docos and things like that. Because you know, docos, there's a lot of panning. There's a lot of, like, archival footage. You're like, I don't really need to sit through that.
1: Yeah, it is a lot of that, but that's my favourite bit. Like, did you watch any of the Rafael Nadal thing?
0: What do you mean?
1: Are we allowed to just change that fast? There's also a doco on him that just came out.
0: Oh, no, I haven't seen it.
1: Yeah, it's really good. But there's lots of archival footage of him.
0: Oh, well, I'll be slowing that down.
1: You'll be slowing it down, yeah. He has a good accent.
0: He's got a good bum.
1: I did think that we could talk about some Roland Garros fashion because they've been going off, haven't
0: yeah,
1: they?
0: Yeah, Naomi's. I know they're kind of getting a bit like basketball walkout, like fit check vibes, you know?
1: Yeah, yeah. But what about Naomi's like ball gown
0: yeah,
1: thing?
0: Yeah, I mean, she can do her. I didn't love that fit, if I'm being honest.
1: The over-the-top sort of gold gown.
0: Yeah, but she's just, that's her personality. She's just letting it shine through. I think, but obviously you're going to get people like commenting on your outfit if you're going to wear that coming out, you yeah. know, like, but the whole, but she's just, it's her now, it's her thing.
1: Yeah, it's her thing.
0: She's sticking
1: she
0: to it.
1: She claimed it.
0: Yeah, totally.
1: And okay, let's listen to this Ronan Kylie song.

0: Robbie Williams. Love that one.
1: I know, that was nice. That didn't get much attention either.
2: For the kids. Oh, yeah, no. Robbie, I thought, should have been on it.
1: They, yeah, me too.
2: Why wasn't he on it? He loves a chat.
1: He was busy, yeah. Love a chat.
2: Yeah, what the hell? Well, I just thought, yeah, Nick Cave was a great inclusion.
1: He's so great. That photo shoot went on that blue mirror wall thing is sweet.
2: I need to get more into him. I think I saw and didn't really care about like art. I was just like a pop. I just wanted pop.
1: Yeah, yeah. Now you wanted the spoken word.
2: Yeah, yeah, yeah. And he was amazing. Who else did a little? Danny Minogue was great. Far out. Oh, but she had some arc in the day.
1: Yeah, yeah. She actually has such a sick album that I remember I sent you one of them. It's like the Dub It song. All I want. Oh yeah. Girl, 97.
2: Wait, how does that go? Do we have to play it?
1: No, we'll play it.
2: If
1: it moves, dub it.
2: Yeah, well, yeah. She was the singer first. She was on like Young Talent Time first, and Kylie was the not known as the singer.
1: Before she got Neighbours?
2: Yeah, no, then she was the actor. And you remember how she was saying how she had to pick a lane? And
1: oh, yeah.
2: They didn't really. Oh, I can hear myself really good now.
1: Yeah, is that better?
2: That's good.
1: Hey. Yeah.
2: Hey. What else was I going to say? But I've written some notes, so we don't.
1: Yeah, let's hear it.
2: Well, yeah, she also got some really hectic questions back in the day, like that moment where Stan Grant asked her about her boob job.
1: Yeah, did you? Yeah,
2: I was like, that hasn't aged well, Stan. but it was heartbreaking to see her crying, you know, after all those decades. She's still crying about Michael Hutchins. I just want to touch on that because, you know, I feel.

0: feel like there are people that you meet. Sorry, I'm going to go on a love tangent.
1: Go.
0: But like there's people you meet and you might not date them for a long time. It's just a period where it like intersects with you becoming a different incarnation of yourself, and they really bring that out in you, and you can tell that he was that angel for her. You know, and they didn't work out or whatever, but I don't think he was going to work out with anyone. His funeral has just like the who's who of his ex-girlfriends, and they all still loved him, obviously.
1: Yeah.
0: So I thought that was, she was very open. She was really like sharing a lot, you know, with her breast cancer journey. You know, the fact that she was unable to then have children, and all of her IVF and all that stuff. I found her to be like, it's a real softer side of her, you know what I mean? She's kind of like a very protected image, I feel, and this really broke down those barriers.
1: Yeah, I mean, it was so good seeing Michael and Toddy, who we were about to call, but he had to go to some meeting. He was talking about Michael and...
0: What, did he know him?
1: Yeah, he knew him through Gidinski and when he was younger and just in Sydney and...
0: Wait, who are you going to call, like Michael?
1: Hutchies.
0: Oh, no, sorry. Who are you going to call?
1: Todd. Our manager.
0: Oh.
1: Yeah.
0: Oh, sick.
1: I know, it would have been sick, but next time.
0: Do you know, I only just realised last year that in excess didn't stand for something. It just meant in excess.
1: Oh, yeah.
0: I never put that together.
1: Well, I mean...
0: Idiot. I just read it as in excess.
1: MGMT.
0: Yeah.
1: But that just stands for management.
0: Yeah, I think so. I was actually at the time, speaking of the Impossible Princess album, I was into that album. I loved it. I thought the film clips, like, she has made some iconic film clips. I'm wearing gold. You guys can't see me, but if you look on my Instagram.
1: We can go live.
0: I'm wearing gold pants today in honor of the hot shorts spinning around. And that was... I remember, and they actually played the clip because when they started showing that spinning around film clip.
1: Did that go straight after the Princess one?
0: I think it was like 2000s. I think it was like millennium times, was it? My timeline is not so good.
1: Fever, Light Years is spinning around.
0: Fever was the hood.
1: Fever was the hood, Light Years is spinning around.
0: Yeah. I mean, what about even just that one? I remember I bought the exact same outfit that she had, like, when she was totting around Notting Hill in that pink polo shirt and these cargo pants. I went to Sports Girl and I bought an outfit just like that. I was so influenced.
1: Wow.
0: And I just started totting around, probably wore it to death. But I remember it cost me a lot of money to copy that outfit.
1: Okay, 1997 was Impossible Princess. And what was the really racy one? Then it was straight away Light Years.
0: Spinning Around was racy. And also, I Just Can't Get You Out of My Head. That one, that with the hood.
1: So Kids was Light Years. So it went from Impossible Princess straight to Light Years.
0: Robbie Williams.
1: Yeah, and then Fever was Can't Get You Out of My Head.
0: Yeah, I mean, it's arguably Spinning Around is one of the most all-time Australian pop songs, if not global pop songs of all time. And, like, that's the gay, like... fans, like, imagine making it so much that a bunch of drag queens make a night dedicated to you. That's when you are.
1: That's the dream.
0: That's primo.
1: That's the dream.
0: That's primo audience that you want there. You want that audience. And I loved how she really always gives credit to them understanding, like, that you know, LGBTQ community really understanding her. And because every gay guy that I know obsessed with Kylie.
1: Yeah.
0: Like, she's. She makes bangers, but for some reason they're just like pumped in the gay clubs.
1: The Padam.
0: Oh.
1: That didn't get much playtime either, but that was so massive.
0: Well, that was massive. I didn't love that.
1: Mm.
0: But that went, I guess it was.
1: It went massive though.
0: I think that was the first time she's ever broken to like top 10 in the US or something. She might have even been to number one.
1: Wow.
0: But yeah, I listened to Andy Cohen, who's the creator of The Real Housewives. I listened to his podcast and I remember they were going on. They love Kylie, those two, Andy and John, which is just like, you know, they give her power and strength, her gay culture. It's really incredible.
1: Yeah.
0: And she, you know, she's not blessed with, as she even says.
1: William Baker.
0: Who's that?
1: That was the stylist. The collab stylist that he met through. Remember how, and she met her friend, the photographer?
0: Oh, yes.
1: Yeah.
0: And I love that moment where Jean-Paul Gaultier talks, they had a clip of him talking about designing for her And when she went and played in Dublin, and she wore that really raunchy, that was a raunchy show, especially. No, not Dublin, Belfast.
1: Oh, yeah, yeah. The one they were hating on a little bit.
0: And they hate it. One woman walked out with her.
1: I bet it was so good.
0: I bet you it was great. But she, but that's what I think is the formula for these child stars. They have to have their, like, Miley wrecking ball moment where they just smash through that character. Like, they have to smash into their womanhood
1: they're
0: quite aggressively. Yeah, and they have to almost, like, they have to almost turn off the people who are not going to stay with them and let them evolve. So I think that was her, like, wrecking ball moment where she just smashed through, you know, love me or hate me. This is – I'm going to be, like, a sexy girl now. Like, I'm not going to stay as a little baby Charlene vibe, you know? It's like, yeah. Miley smashing her Hannah Montana status. And I think it's almost like they act like it's an accident, but I reckon it's a formula.
1: Yeah, yeah.
0: You know? But, yeah, she just – I feel like she did say, like, she wasn't blessed with a voice from the heavens, but, like...
1: She was, though.
0: But she can perform. Like, it doesn't matter. She's just meant to be on stage. I have never seen her live. Have you ever seen her?
1: I have.
0: Where?
1: Yeah, maybe 2 years ago in Sydney.
0: No.
1: It was crazy.
0: Was that when she did the Mardi Gras?
1: No, it was just at... It was at the Entertainment Centre.
0: Was she great?
1: She was so great, and she had so many... costume changes, outfit changes, and at one point she rode out in all black leather on a motorbike to Slow, and then they did Slow, and she was like on the bike, and she's like, Slow, skip a beat and move with the body. Yeah. Yeah.
0: You know, I'm sorry, everyone, I'll just keep singing, but that's the thing about her. She hey, just. Emma. Do we have to cut it short?
1: No, we're cool. We're cool.
0: Oh, who's
1: we're
0: that?
1: Cool. That's Emma. She's going on next.
0: G'day. What are you guys talking about?
1: Oh, no, it's her show next.
0: Oh, cool. That's the thing. Everyone, play Kylie Minogue Radio or just This Is Kylie Minogue on your
1: Shuffle.
0: App. And you forget all the songs that she's just that in, like, in the culture that you forget how many songs that she's had.
1: Yeah.
0: You know what I mean? And I have been playing her a lot this week, her and Michael Jackson. I watched the Michael movie as well.
1: Should we cram that in as well? What's that like?
0: Sick.
1: Really?
0: His nephew plays him.
1: Really?
0: It is. So the guy, okay, I didn't think I was going to love it as much because I am a Michael fan, but like not super, super fan.
1: Yeah.
0: I went with my friend Stevie. She had a, she went to her local Video Easy as a kid and stole the cut. You know how they have like the cutouts
1: she had
0: in her room? Yeah. So she was super fan. So we went and saw the movie and I was like, yeah, I think I'm going to love it. Like, he is so talented, and they just kind of went from him as a kid, and his nephew plays him, and the director is Anton Farqua, I think that's how you say his name.
1: Mm-hmm.
0: Training Day. He did Training Day, which is arguably also up there with Lawless, top 10.
1: So MJ's actual nephew.
0: Played him. So good. Like, was...
1: All the singing.
0: Did all the singing, all the dancing, like, you know. Sick. But you see this side of my, like, his dad is a monster. Or was it, am I going to get defamed for that? Is he dead?
1: I think it's fine.
0: Okay. Well, I mean, he's the villain in the story, it seems.
1: Okay, yeah.
0: Well, he's awful. He was
1: is it all
0: abusive.
1: Through, like, Jackson 5 and...
0: Yeah, except they didn't show any, I think LaToya had, I think it was LaToya had some airtime. But there was no Janet. She mustn't have wanted to be involved at all. Like, there was no character playing Janet. It was a lot of the brothers.
1: She just wasn't in it at all.
0: She wasn't mentioned. She obviously, I think she's...
1: Camp Coochie, that's the really good LaToya song.
0: Camp Coochie.
1: Yeah,
0: I don't know.
1: No Janet, though.
0: No Janet. I think she was off it. She didn't back it at all.
1: Okay.
0: But, you know, whatever. I thought it was an incredible movie. They did it so well. This kid that plays him as young Michael, holy hell.
1: Wow.
0: Also, he's just so talented. Like, you can't believe that as a six-year-old, like, that he was performing and doing all these things. And to watch it, and there's no AI back then, guys. There's no group, like, he's not borrowing or copying. It's coming from, he's grabbing it out of the spirit world. Like, he's just blessed.
1: Do you think that there'll be another one?
0: What do you mean, Michael Jackson?
1: Like, did they finish it? Did they finish the story?
0: Well, of Michael?
1: Yeah.
0: Well, spoiler alert, he died.
1: No, I know, but is that the end of the
0: allegedly.
1: Movie?
0: Allegedly. Yeah, no. No, they don't end it there. When do they end it? It's only when he does Thriller. Gosh, I can't remember how they ended it. No, sorry. They end it with his UK... Okay, so if you ever get... this is going back to also the Kylie doco.
1: Yeah.
0: If you get drunk and you just want to have a great time in your lounge room, watch Michael Hutchins do his performances live, and then you'll understand why he was just so adored. He's psychotically, enigmatically, like you can't look away.
1: Mm-hmm.
0: And also Michael Jackson. They do this, his last, I think it was his Wembley show. That's what they ended on.
1: The really
0: on.
1: Big one, yeah.
0: Like, you watch it on YouTube. It's mesmerizing.
1: Wow.
0: That's how they ended it. Yeah. So, anyway, that's it's a lot of music. There's a lot of music
1: good commentary
0: content in the world at the moment. Have you, I don't know, have you ever covered a Kylie song? You guys? Babe Rainbow?
1: I think we did.
0: Well, yeah.
1: I mean, I think it was the band before that, and it was terrible. And it was at the She Oak Shack in Fingal.
0: I think you should do a Kylie night.
1: I want to bring it back.
0: I think you should do a Kylie night.
1: I'm really into Danny now, though.
0: I was more a Danny stan when I was younger because I was like it was the subversive thing to do. It was like, I don't like Kylie, I love Danny.
1: Yeah, yeah,
0: more.
1: Yeah, you're really
0: It was like,
1: badass.
0: I love Bella Hadid, not Gigi. Like, yeah. You know what I mean? Like, it was pitting the sisters against each other. But Danny's cool. I've met Danny.
1: Really?
0: Teeny weeny, lovely, beautiful, lovely person. Whoa. But very, very small.
1: And where'd you meet her?
0: I think it was like this thing. She did a petite range for a certain, I won't mention brands, but she did it for a
1: some paid.
0: Yeah. For a bit, and I met her at this launch or something years ago. I think that's where I met her. But yeah, she's so teeny weeny, so I can imagine Kylie is also very teeny. And just to imagine all the energy that comes out of that small little body.
1: And their huge voices.
0: Huge, huge energy. Very gifted, very talented. And I just loved that she, you know, has come through the other side of her cancer journey and all that stuff. And she's healthy and, you know, I mean, she really did. She was just showing how, like, human she is. And I think we need to just back off celebrities a little bit.
1: Yeah, they get punished.
0: They do. It's like, what the hell? They're also not meant to be the spokesperson of everything.
1: Yeah, they're not allowed to trip up.
0: No. But I recommend everyone, and don't watch it on 1.5 if you have time.
1: Did you watch that all on 1.5?
0: Not all of it. I just find, okay, because I know that all these streamers, they want minutes of your life, right? So they drag things out that could be like 1 hour, they make it a 10-part series. And you're like, that's how they get, that's their metric, is minutes. So that's, we're being exploited, everyone. This is my tin hat moment.
1: We're free to run.
0: So just, it's just annoying. I get annoyed when things are a little bit dragged out.
1: Yeah, you want to feel it.
0: Yeah. Sorry, I'm swiveling in this chair. Is it getting picked up in background?
1: I hope so.
0: I've never been live on the radio before.
1: It's fun, isn't it?
0: It's kind of scary and thrilling.
1: Yeah, I know, it's scary and thrilling.
0: I'm a bit scared about what's going to fly out of my mouth.
1: Anything.
0: I feel like that moment where you're standing on it and you just want to say something outrageous.
1: Yeah.
0: It's very tempting.
1: I think we're a good combo.
0: Yeah. Well, I'll come on any time.
1: Yeah. Mondays, it's the best day of the week. So Monday morning.
0: Yeah. What do you normally, what topics would you like to normally?
1: Nothing really in particular.
0: Yeah.
1: It's all nice. I like, you know, playing these CDs is so fun.
0: Yeah, guys, I wish you could see, like, he's got, what have you got here? These are all from the op shop. Did we cover this on the
1: This is Sheryl Crow. This CD was actually banned from me for a couple of weeks, but I brought it back in here.
0: Why? You played it too much?
1: Played it too much, yeah.
0: What? God, she was beautiful and still is, but like, wow.
1: Yeah, really cool.
0: Sheryl. God, don't you just miss opening up a CD?
1: I know.
0: I did have lots of Kylie CDs and I go to...
1: Do you still have them?
0: Oh, no. I don't know where they are. But, Beyonce... But you remember you'd get these out and you'd read, like, the little booklet. You'd read it.
1: Oh, no, I know.
0: And if you couldn't afford it.
1: It's so sweet.
0: You go to, what was it, Sony, and you play the headphones and you'd spin your own little, you'd stand there in the afternoon in your school uniform. Did you ever do that?
1: Yeah.
0: Like at the mall?
1: Yeah, yeah. And with your little Discman.
0: Yeah, but then they started covering them in plastic so you couldn't open it up and read at the same time.
1: Yeah, you had to buy it.
0: Yeah, you had to buy it. Other guys would come out and we really took the piss. We'd stand there for ages.
1: No, it's so good. Ready, chuck me that one.
0: What was your first CD you ever bought?
1: It was 5.
0: Was it?
1: Yeah, Get Down to It. Yeah. Which is still so good.
0: That is iconic. Mm. Five.
1: I still remember the cover so well. They're all sort of their faces all tilting.
0: If you're getting down, baby. That's a great workout song. Good for body pump.
1: Okay.
0: I remember we used to do that. Mine was Mary Mary Shackles.
1: That was your workout song?
0: That was my first single that I ever
1: first,
0: bought.
1: Oh, first CD.
0: And then Nelly, Country Grammar.
1: Hey, my friend.
0: Hi.
1: You're tuned to Byron Bay's grooviest radio show, Mango Mondays, and I've had Jess with me. Now we're going to put the CD on and we're going to be off on our merry way into the morning. And Emma's going to come on.
0: Ciao tutti. Bass. Damn, that was so good. I want to buy him a short set.

Good morning. Good morning. Good morning. You were just listening to Mango Mondays with Angus. It's always a good time. So many good tracks on that show. I always feel good driving in, listening to Angus's music selection. I hope you enjoyed listening to his conversation there with Jess. You're listening to Regard Now with Emma on Bay FM 99.9. Wondering, how are you going this morning? Gee, it's nice to see the sun. I've got a pretty great program coming up for you today, pretty controversial program coming up. So I'm excited to share this morning. So we talk about death, dying and grief here on Regard, about turning towards these unavoidable truths of our mortal human condition. And to have regard is to be in relationship both with each other and this place. And sometimes the content on the program can stir, so please keep an eye on your well-being. We are going to be talking about some stirring stuff today. So if the conversation does leave you feeling a little bit wobbly or unwell, please ask a listening partner to hear you. You can seek some supports through a counsellor, with a therapist, community services or phone lines. Lifeline is always at hand on 13 11 14. Posing you a question this morning: when you need to cry, where in your house do you go when you need to cry? Do your tears fall on your pillow? Do they maybe get swirled down the plug hole in the shower? Do you have a quiet tear or a sob in the shower? Are you a living room floor dweller? Maybe on your deck, maybe over tea on your veranda or your patio. Maybe you do a bit of gardening or mowing, mowing the lawns. Sometimes it can catch us when we're busy doing things. Or maybe you've got an outside altar or an inside altar, and that offers time and space for decompression. It's a great idea, that, if you don't. It doesn't have to be, you know, like all the bells and whistles and a million candles. It can just be a photograph, or it could just be a vase with a flower, or it could just be a plant. It could be a magnet on the fridge, you know. It doesn't have to be the whole shebang. Maybe you're a car crier. That's definitely me. I can identify with that quiet moment in the car. When you need to cry, where in your house do you go? Let me know if there's a spot at your place that holds your tears. Text me on 0437 34119. I want to know. Share with me. I came across this thing this week called a block walk, and I'm wondering when the last time it was that you took a stroll. Not a walk to kind of get the heart rate up necessarily, but something to bring you into deeper relationship with where you live. Here on Regard, on Bay FM, I talk a lot about death, dying and grief, and I guess the real premise of this work is the practice of relationship, of reciprocity and mutuality, all these, you know, great words that need a lot of oomph behind them, or not even a lot of oomph, actually. They just need practice, don't they? They just need to be practiced. So having regard for place is as important as having regard for each other. And as I said, I came across this idea of a block walk, and it sort of helps us reduce our dependence on that pocket screen, on that thing that lights up our faces deep into the night. But this is an invitation, I guess, to find a friend and an hour. You might need an hour, and to step out and study the block where you live, like really study it. You know, kids do this. I remember when my daughter was really little and she would just want to look at all of the things, and the walk was slow. And I think, let's be more like a kid. You could also call it a land scuba. Diving in a way, underwater, you know, we take time to really notice the world, the underwater life, the coral, maybe the bubbles, the fish, marine life, the seaweed. I wonder, why don't we land scuba these days? Get a buddy, get outside and have regard for this place. You can notice things with your mate. It's not an opportunity to gossip or
go into story about the past or into, you know, projections about the future. It's maybe just talk about what is around you and what you're sensing and what is at your fingertips, what you can smell, what you can hear. So that's the tip for today. That's the invitation for the week ahead, to grab your buddy, Land Scuba, and spend an hour studying the block where you live. Take a thermos, have a tea break, and notice everything. Are you up for it? I wonder. I'm going to go to a track. Here's a little Ella Fitzgerald.

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3: 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So in Castlemaine, down in Victoria, there is a multi-year archaeological investigation to locate and respectfully reinter human remains which were displaced during cemetery operations across several decades. In 1994, a police investigation confirmed what some already knew, that human remains had been systematically displaced from their original burial locations at Castlemaine Cemetery during decades of cemetery operations. And those remains were never recovered. But 3 decades later, there is a plan to change that. The Castlemaine Cemetery Trust has engaged Know Your Place as project manager to address a carefully staged multi-year archaeological investigation, and it's on a pro bono basis. Nate Woodall for the ABC wrote that an investigation has revealed that thousands of human remains from disturbed graves at the historic Castlemaine Cemetery in regional Victoria may have been dumped in 9 large piles of soil at the rear of the cemetery. The cemetery manager, Deb Tranter, estimated that the remains of between 3,000 and 5,000 people could be contained within the mounds following decades of grave reuse and excavation practices dating back to the 1960s. Now, this issue, it came to light after descendants, including Sally Eaton, discovered that their ancestors' graves had been disturbed and their remains potentially relocated without consent. And Sally says, naturally, she was devastated to learn her ancestors' remains were dumped in the bush. Imagine that. Imagine that your ancestral remains, the people that you love, your parents, your grandparents, your siblings, your children, and their remains were just dumped in the bush. How does that land for you? Not cool. Historical records show authorities repeatedly warned cemetery trusts to stop reusing old graves, yet the practice continued for decades, with evidence suggesting that it persisted until 2019. Not that long ago. Archaeologists are now using drone and laser mapping technology to document the spoil piles and to determine how to best manage the remains. And the possible options include leaving the sites undisturbed or undertaking long-term recovery and reburial project. This has obviously shocked families and heritage experts, and it raises really serious concerns about cemetery governance, about accountability, and the respectful treatment of our dead. And many of those affected families are seeking acknowledgement, transparency and dignity for those resting places who were disturbed. Rightly so. The Know Your Place project exists because it's the right thing to do, and the work is being guided by a single purpose: to find these people and return them to rest with the dignity that they were denied. And this project, it involves the respectful recovery and reinterment of human remains and represents a significant heritage event for multiple communities including descendants of those interred, the Chinese Goldfields community and the broader Castlemaine region. Know Your Place says that they're committed to conducting all work with transparency, care and respect that circumstances demand. And it's important to note that all of the fieldwork is conducted under the Heritage Act 2017 in Victoria and the Aboriginal Heritage Act 2006 in Victoria. So it's important to know that this work is being done, finally, I think. How does that land for you, I wonder, if that was your relatives? There's another story that I wanted to share with you this morning, because in last month, in May, the Tasmanian Parliament issued a formal apology to families whose loved ones' organs and body parts were removed during coronial autopsies and they were retained without their knowledge or consent. And a coronial investigation found that at least 177 human specimens were collected between 1966 and 1991, and they were kept by the University of Tasmania's R.A. Rodder Museum of Pathology for teaching and display purposes. The investigation concluded that the removals occurred without the proper legal authority, without coronial approval or informed family consent. And for many families, discovering decades later that parts of their loved ones had been retained, reopened, at old wounds, and it really caused significant distress. The apology acknowledged the profound harm that was caused, and the government recognised that those affected had been denied dignity, transparency, and the opportunity to make informed decisions about their loved ones' remains. And while many families welcomed the apology, they continue to seek accountability and answers about how the practice was allowed to continue for so long. And this case really raises important questions about ethics, consent, institutional responsibility, and respectful care of the dead and the bereaved. I've got a short clip here that I thought to share with you of the Tasmanian government issuing that apology.
4: Honourable Speaker, I speak to this motion to address a troubling and historical wrong enacted against Tasmania.
3: I'm gonna try that again. That was a little bit upbeat for something so somber. Here we go.
4: Against Tasmanians spanning over three decades. Where 177 human remains from coronial autopsies were stolen and kept at the Rodder Museum in Hobart, without family or coronial knowledge or approval. Although these historical practices ended 35 years ago, the deep impact this has had on the families and loved ones of the deceased continues to this day. It's important to remember that these were not just body parts or specimens or human remains. They were people. They were mothers, fathers, daughters, sons, brothers and sisters who were missed by their loved ones, and there is no doubt the pain of losing them has been exacerbated by what occurred later. The Tasmanian Government and the Tasmanian Parliament unreservedly apologises to all individuals and families affected by the human organs and tissue samples stolen by forensic and hospital pathologists employed by the Department of Health and provided to the Rodder Museum. The institutional failures that enabled these practices and the harm caused can never be undone. And we are sorry that your loved ones were not treated with the dignity and respect that they deserved. We are sorry that consent was not sought or obtained, and that your rights as families were not respected, and that systems intended to protect families and uphold ethical standards failed to prevent, identify and stop these practices. We're also sorry that many families did not receive the support, guidance or information they needed at the time, and that this lack of support and clarity compounded an already distressing experience.

Beautiful track there by Rouge Aftab. Thanks, Elsa, for sending that one in. I really enjoyed that. How about that moon last night? Wowee, did you get out and about and see that moon rise? It was about

0: 4 last night, or yesterday afternoon. It was a beauty. I was down at Bruns watching it rise with those gorgeous big cumulus clouds all coated in pink and looking luminous. I was very happy to be in conversation with the moon last night. 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
0: 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Lifeline is on hand, 13 11 14. A reminder that on Regard we talk about death, dying and grieving. Please take care of your well-being. Okay, Byron, we are keeping company with Jackie Dent, and we're going to talk about Jackie's book, The Great Dead Body Teachers, and we will be talking about human body dissection. I'm in conversation with this morning with Jackie Dent. She's a journalist, author and social scientist from Sydney, Australia. So she's dialing in. Her journalism has appeared in the New York Times, The Guardian, Reuters, Sydney Morning Herald, The Bulletin, SBS, Harper's, loads of publications. She's also worked in as a communications advisor for the UN in Afghanistan, Pakistan, South Sudan. You'll have to look her up at jackiedent.com for the full rundown, because I really want to maximise our time together this morning. So I met Jackie a couple of years ago at Sydney's Death and Dying Festival. She was alongside Natalie J. Cohen talking about her book, The Great Dead Body Teachers, which is the story of her paternal grandparents, Ruby and Julia, who both chose a whole body donation to a university when they died. Jackie, hi, good morning. How did you feel when that book went to print?
10: I was pretty nervous when it came out. I suppose because, you know, as you'd be full aware, like, you know, when you talk about death and, you know, it's a sort of a confronting area for people, but I guess I was going on this next step of, like, you know, talking about dissection and cutting up the dead. And so it was definitely, I was pretty nervous about, you know, how people would see it, how I would be seen, you know, because it is such a transgressive thing when you think about it on some level, you know, donating a body and then what happens in the anatomy lab. So, yeah, it was very nerve-wracking. But, I mean, writing the book and researching the book, I just really did go on an incredible trip in a way. And I think for someone who is interested in death and people who are interested in death, you know, I imagine a lot of people probably would have enjoyed coming along for the ride.
0: where did the book take you?
10: Well, it so happened by random how it came about. I mean, I've worked as a journalist and a writer for years. I've always been a bit of a deathy. Like, I'd written about graveyards, I'd written about funerals. You know, I was very interested in that whole space. But one, like, I had this random discussion with my mum and dad's next door neighbour. You know, it was like Christmas. I went next door to have a drink, and the daughter of the house was telling me that she said, oh, you know, I'm a journalist. I've got this new job working at this surgical facility and, you know, they fly body parts in from the United States and, you know, the students study them and dissect them. And I was like, oh, have people stopped donating their whole bodies? And she said, look, I don't know because we mainly deal with body parts. And so straight away I was like, okay, this is weird. Has something happened to whole body donation? Because it was always this thing in our family about, you know, my grandparents donating their bodies. And so I went home and started doing some research. And pretty quickly I could see that there wasn't really much information out there about what happens when you donate your body. So, yeah, I started off by, you know, I always wanted to know what actually did happen to my grandparents' bodies, you know, what happens when you donate now. And, yeah, so I tracked down older surgeons and doctors who'd studied at the University of Queensland in 1969 when Ruby's body went there. And it was really interesting learning from there. And then from there, I mean, at first I thought I would just be studying, like, and that, you know, dissection, but there's this whole other world of embalming. There's a whole other world of museums, like body parts end up in museums. There's the world of art. I mean, bodies end up being sketched, not that my grandparents did, but yeah. So it was just so much more about dissection and an anatomy lab. It was really like turned into sort of the history of medicine. And yeah, it was quite expansive, really.
0: It's incredible to me that you could get so much information and how you could get so behind the scenes. I've made a couple of calls to do interviews with people about body donation. Nobody wants to talk to me.
10: Well, look, what happened is, you know, what you raise is actually a very important point. It is actually a very hidden world. And in the end, it took me almost 4 years to get access to watch a dissection, which shows you something. I mean, I'm a serious journalist. Serious, that sounds, you know, I do make jokes, but I mean, you know, I'm like, I've got a background in media. I wasn't sort of coming from nowhere, but it is such a closed world. And again, this, it really did happen by chance, is that I was reading academic papers because I started wondering, well, you know, what is going on? I went to Google Scholar. And by chance, I came across an academic paper that was written out of Macquarie University. The anatomist that wrote the paper, his name is Goran Strelcic. And I sent him an email. He agreed to talk to me, and he was the one that opened the door. He's a fascinating man, and in fact, you know, we're still in touch. I met up with him literally 2 weeks ago, just to get some more, you know, keep in the loop as to what's happening in this world, but. I think because of my background in journalism, I was just incredibly persistent, and I just kept emailing people and, you know, kept having doors closed, but then would have doors open. So you are absolutely right. It is a very closed world, but yeah, I guess in a way that's why my book is, you know, I see my book serves a lot of purpose, but in particular opening the world of anatomy. Because historically, anatomists have never really been interviewed. They are quite it is a very hidden world because, in a way, people don't really want to know. You know, the anatomy community is very nervous if people know too much about what happens with dissection because, let's face it, it's not a very nice thing.
0: No, it's not really, but it's also, you know, it's happening in our communities, in our neighbourhoods, right? If, you know, if you go to the butcher or you go to the supermarket and you do your weekly shop, I'm sorry, vegetarians, if, you know, cover your ears, but it's around, right? This, you know, the dissection. Why do you think it's so hidden? Like, what are your thoughts on that? Like,
10: well, I guess it is because it is so kind of confronting. I mean, you know, when people donate their bodies in Australia, I mean, I have, you know, Australia actually has a pretty gold standard. You know, generally you have to sign up to donate your body, although there are some sort of interesting loopholes in the law, which I think over time are probably going to be changed. But, you know, generally you have to sign up and consent to be dissected. And so pretty much from what happens there, it really depends on what university you go to. And also every university is different from the embalming fluid they use, from the the techniques that they might use. But for example, another anatomist who was really helpful was he's now left the University of Melbourne, but his name's Dr. Quentin Fogg, and he was brilliant. He's an expert on hands. And so he, you know, told me that if you, you know, donated your body to the University of Melbourne, you would go down a number of different pathways. You would be, for want of a better word, it's called fresh frozen, where you're frozen and then you're dissected, you know, pretty much close to being, you know, alive in inverted commas. Another thing that mainly would happen to a lot of people, it's called prosection. So you'd be sort of cut up into different parts, and then the, you know, all sorts of students, whether it be physiotherapists, medical students, all sorts of students would study a leg, for example, which had been dissected by a professional. And this is part of the reason why dissection has kind of been phased out at universities over time, is because it's very time consuming and it's a very complex craft. In many ways, it's sort of like an art craft, very skilled, unique profession to be able to be an expert dissector.
0: So really not like the local butchery then, or the supermarket.
10: Oh God,
0: is
10: no,
0: it?
10: No. It's a very, very you know, the inside of the human body is a cathedral of beauty. And I mean, I think that's one of the weird things that happened to me working on the book, was that at first I found, you know, anatomy and dissection quite confronting and gross and disgusting. But the more that I came to learn, the more I met the scientists behind it, I read more, I looked at a lot of anatomical art, you can sort of see that, you know, the inside of the human body is an extraordinary place, and a very, you know, for the average punter, we have no idea of what is happening inside our bodies, the way it's all put together. And it was really fascinating. A lot of the anatomists that I spoke to kind of get lost in dissection. They sort of, because, you know, for example, they'll be dissecting a leg and they need to follow a particular artery through the leg, and they just, as you cut away the fascia, I mean, sorry if this is a bit gory for listeners, but, you know, as you cut through to different parts of the body, you know, you can really get lost in it, and it does, it's a very time-consuming process. And so, yeah, I mean, it's a total, you know, it's a very difficult job being a dissector. It takes a lot of time.
0: Did you notice when you were witnessing the dissection that the person carrying out the dissection, was there a kind of connection to that body, or were they very separate? I'm just thinking of, you know, when you're reading very academic texts, the language, the formal language and phrasing and framing that is used might create a kind of buffer to what's actually at work, whereas if we were speaking kind of plain speak, it might feel a bit more, I don't know, in your face or macabre.
10: Well, I mean, what you're raising is, the workshop that I went to was a training workshop. So you had, it was with heads and necks that had been brought in from the US, and some of them had been accessed locally. And it was ENT surgeons that were practicing a particular surgical procedure. So pretty much every weekend in Sydney, across Australia, there are surgeons practicing on dead human bodies so that they can be better surgeons. They'll be practicing on implants. And this is a very interesting shift that's happened in anatomy. It hasn't happened everywhere, but it's called the Humane Anatomy Movement. And it's where, you know, the donors are probably given a bit more, are recognized as being people instead of just sort of a specimen. But I mean, it's so hard to generalize because every, you know, like the way every, you know, we're all different in the way we approach our profession. Some anatomists are very engaged in the humane anatomy movement, some aren't. But for example, what you've seen is trends around the world, particularly in Asia, some parts of America, where the medical student actually knows the name of the person that they're dissecting. They will know some details about their background. But the reality is, for most medical students, I would say that at first it would be confronting to see a leg, and they would probably imagine who owned that leg, who was But it would probably shift then to just I'm looking at this is for science. I need to know, you know, where this vein travels through the leg and how it connects. So it is a very interesting debate about the shift between object and subject. But part of the reason it's changed so much is that medical students, for example, do not spend the time dissecting like they used to. So the anatomy, the surgeons and doctors that I interviewed from the 60s, they would spend 1 year dissecting one whole body. So they really came to develop a sense of who that person was, and they gave them nicknames and they wondered who they were. So, yeah, it is a very fascinating world between, you know, how an anatomist or a student might approach the body, because it really depends on the context.
0: Absolutely. I'm wondering what some of the quirkiest questions you might have been asked about human body dissection. I'm sure that, you know, a book like this would elicit many, many curveballs. What are some of the maybe?
10: I mean, one of the an important person to know in the history of anatomy is a guy called Andreas Vesalius. He lived around the 1500s. And Vesalius published a very important book called Fabrica. It's in 7 volumes. And actually, we have a first edition at the State Library of New South Wales. And I really urge your listeners to go online and just type in Vesalius and look at the images, because they're incredible drawings of the human body. And it really changed the way that we see, you know, it changed medical science forever, really. And I gave a talk and I put up a picture of Vesalius. It's a sort of an old drawing of him. And one of the people in the crowd asked if Andrea Vesalius was a person who had dwarfism, because the way that the drawing is, it looks like he's quite small. And I said, no, Andreas wasn't. As far as I know, no, it wasn't mentioned that he was, a person with dwarfism. But, you know, all sorts of questions about, I think people want to know what happens, which, you know, everyone just sort of wonders what happens. Will I be respected? For some people, they think, why on earth would you do it? And some of the research around why people donate is really fascinating. Why would you think people would donate?
0: Probably like scientists, maybe, who appreciate the craft and the science of understanding anatomy, I can imagine, or maybe cost could be a factor too.
10: It's quite diverse who donates, and definitely, people wanting to help science is one reason, and also cost. I think cost is a very unspoken issue, in that people, because if you do donate your body, you don't pay for the cremation. So a few years later, you will just get the ashes back. And cost is definitely an issue. But I do, when you boil down into some of the research, it's pretty funny at times. So one reason is a lot of people don't like funerals. And they don't want to have a funeral, so they will choose to be dissected. Other people actually don't want a particular relative at their funeral, and so they really want to avoid a funeral altogether. So they would rather be dissected than have, you know, uncle or auntie X at their funeral. And then also, some people find their bodies very interesting. They think that they might have had a childhood injury, or they might have had an operation, and they think that their body is particularly interesting. And they think that the scientists might want to look at their body, which I thought was kind of a lovely, lovely reason to donate.
0: It's such a heartfelt generosity, isn't it? I'm wondering, what did you learn about yourself through this, peregrination, is that the right word? Like, with your grandparents' legacy,
10: I think that, at first, I know this is going to sound really strange, but I was sort of almost not ashamed at what my grandparents, not ashamed, but I just sort of thought, why would my grandparents donate their bodies? Like, it sort of seemed like kind of a yucky, disgusting thing to do. And I think for some of us, you know, some people might think like that, and everyone has a very different approach to whole body donation. But I think by the end of it, and I'm quite squeamish as well, like, I'm not very good at the sight of blood. And so, you know, I watched a lot of dissection on YouTube because you can, there is a whole lot of YouTube dissection that anyone can watch, and I found that quite confronting. But I think by the end of it, I thought that what my grandparents had done was pretty amazing. You know, I came to see that in the context in which they did it, at the time at which they did it, it was really helpful and important. So, you know, currently the anatomists that I spoke to say that the best way to learn is through a donated body. You know, and who knows, maybe this will change over the, you know, the next 50 years with the rise of artificial intelligence and technology, because there is some really amazing anatomical technology out there in terms of imagery. But yeah, I suppose I learned, I was quite impressed and thought that was a pretty amazing thing that they did, donating the bodies. I don't know if I could do it, but do you think you could do it?
0: I don't think I could. Then why is that?
10: Why?
0: Well, I mean, I don't, I'm just thinking back to science class when we used to peel, you know, the membrane off the onion, and that was probably about as much as I could manage. And, you know, when I hear about people doing owls and, you know, frogs in science class and stuff, I don't think I need to do that. I think I just like the whole body. I don't mind watching the decomposition. I think I find that a really interesting process to watch, but I don't know that I need to kind of get up and up close and personal. But I really valued what you said, Jackie. I'm in conversation with Jackie Dent this morning for you listeners, Bay FM 99.9. You're listening to Regard with Emma. We're talking about body dissection. Lifeline's on 13 11 14 if you're feeling a little bit wobbly. Yeah, I quite like the idea of the decomposition and watching that, but I don't know that I'd need to get right in there. But I did value, Jackie, what you were talking about, this idea of the body as a cathedral. Like this, that appeals to me. And to understand the inner workings, like you say, we really don't know that much. The average
10: scientists and anatomists are, you know, very intimately engaged. But yeah, I do find it interesting in broader society how we are so, you know, into sport and exercise and fitness these days. But, you know, if you look inside the body, like, you know, I've got a copy of Grey's Anatomy on my shelf, which I found actually while I was working on the book
0: in a council
10: chuckout. Yes, it found me. It was very weird actually working on the book how all these like kind of anatomy things would pop up in my life. But, you know, if you look at the drawings of the inside of the body, it's, you know, just the tongue, for example, and on a micro, you know, if you zoom in on the tongue, it's just this elaborate world inside our mouth. And so I for a while when I was working on the book, I would, you know, go outside and look at nature and just see nature inside me. And it was, you know, that seems like an obvious thing to say, but just the curves and the elaborateness of inside our body was really amazing. I mean, it's interesting you mentioned decomposition, because as part of the book, I did go out to the University of Technology has a forensic facility at a secret location in the Blue Mountains where people do donate their bodies, and there are a lot of decomposed bodies there that are they put sort of a cage over them so that the animals don't get to them. But that is a very incredible space, actually.
0: And where vital they study. For science, vital for, you know, to understand, you know, for training, you know, how forensics the science is really, really important.
10: Yes, they're definitely doing some very interesting work out there in relation to, you know, all sorts of things. Like there's a car parked there where there's they were working on a project where they left bodies in the car. And it's not just sort of the decomposition element, it's also things related to smell. And the thing too, some people have questions about these facilities, particularly in relation to decomposition, because the way the human body decomposes is so unique as to the climate. So when you decompose in this part of the Blue Mountains, it would be very different to how you would decompose in Alice Springs, for example, or a different part of Scotland. And so the research is quite unique to Sydney in a sense.
0: I am so grateful to have been able to share your brain and some of your experiences with our listeners here in the Byron Shire. Jackie Dent, thank you so much for joining me this morning. Just to recap, that Jackie's book, The Great Dead Body Teachers, is available online. You can probably get it in all of the good bookstores. Support your local bookstores. How about a plug for them? Get your hands on a copy if you have valued or are curious about anything that you've heard this morning. The Vesalius, do I say that right, Jackie? Vesalius?
10: Yeah, Vesalius.
0: Vesalius,
10: yes.
0: I will put a link online on bayfm.org/regard, so the easy access to that. Really, really appreciate your time this morning, Jackie. Thanks so much for joining us.
10: Thank you. Thanks for having me.
0: And so just again, just take care of your mental health and your well-being. 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We have got Karen coming up next at noon after the news with musical medicine. You might need a little bit of something gentle and relaxing. What have you got on today, Karen?
11: Well, actually, it's upbeat pop music. It's feel good.
0: There you go, upbeat pop music, feel good. So stick around for that to kind of balance out some of that, some of the conversation on Bay FM this morning around human body dissection. Here's a little track from Feist.

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1: Mia Armitage with Northern Rivers News for Monday, 1st of June. Local police have arrested a 23-year-old woman in Mwollumbah accused of making multiple bomb threats to public places across the state. It was an alleged hoax bomb threat sent to a school in Mwollumbah that sparked a police investigation in March last year. Tweed Byron detectives say they've had help from the State Crime Command Cybercrime Squad, the New South Wales Department of Education and the Australian Federal Police investigating 13 other hoax bomb threats sent to New South Wales schools since then. Two hoax bomb threats sent to airports in New South Wales and Queensland are also believed to have been linked to the school threats. Multi-agency investigators carrying out a search warrant at a home on Mwollumbah's Hall Drive on Friday say they found and seized multiple electronic devices believed to have been used in the alleged offences. They arrested a 23-year-old woman before taking her to Tweedheads police station and charging her with 14 counts of using a carriage service to make a hoax threat and threaten serious harm. She's also charged for possession of an unregistered and or prohibited firearm. The woman was refused bail over the weekend, pending an initial appearance before the Bail Division Bail Court on Saturday, and is expected to face court again in coming weeks. Police have thanked local schools, teachers and staff for working closely with them during the investigation and evacuation procedures. There's been another fatal crash on the Pacific Highway, with police reporting a man killed in a truck crash at Tweedheads West late last week. Emergency services were called to the crash scene around 2:30 a.m. last Friday. Attending police say they found the truck had crashed into a barrier, trapping the male driver and killing a male passenger. Fire and rescue workers were able to free the driver. He received medical treatment for serious injuries and was taken to hospital in a stable condition. Investigations into the crash continue, and police say they will prepare a report for the coroner. Speaking of crashes, a 15-year-old is to face court later this month, accused of one in Mullumbimby that police say left another child injured and having to go to hospital while the offender fled the scene. Officers say they've charged the teenager with 5 related offences, including a failure to stop and desist after an impact causing injury. He's also accused of negligent driving, being unlicensed and riding an uninsured and unregistered motorcycle. Investigations are continuing. Staying with local police, who say a Benora Point commercial fisherman has pleaded guilty to 6 offences in relation to illegal fishing activity. The man is described as having a commercial fishing licence, but charged for the unlawful use of nets or traps, a failure to make records as required, and a failure to make a real-time report. Officers from the state's fisheries agency under the Department of Primary Industries have been helping police with the case, which last week led to the man's appearance before the Tweedheads local court. The case continues. A GoFundMe campaign has been set up to help a family said to have lost everything in a house fire late last month. Freya Bandini Alifosio has launched the crowdfunder, saying she's a neighbour and friend of fund recipients, longtime Mullumbimby locals and pensioners, Jeff and Alma Jackson. Ms. Bandini Alifosio says the Jackson's family home caught fire in the early hours of the morning on Wednesday, 20th of May. Jeff and Alma Jackson were reportedly out of town at the time, but their 2 grandchildren and nephew were inside the home and managed to escape. The fire is said to have destroyed everything, and Ms. Bandini Alifosio says the Jacksons don't have contents insurance. Donations are to go towards essential furniture and other household necessities. Nearly $10,000 had been raised as of this morning against a target of $11,000. The New South Wales government says more than 25,000 teachers and school support staff previously on uncertain temporary contracts and now in permanent roles. Labor says it has delivered permanent roles to more than 14,500 teachers and more than 10,000 other school staff working temporary contracts under the former coalition-led government. The government says it's the largest transition of staff from temporary to permanent employment across the New South Wales public sector in a decade. Over the border in Queensland, footage has emerged online of police shutting down a protest camp at the site of a planned Olympic stadium. Protesters have cited environmental concerns and First Nations cultural heritage as inspiring the months-long camp in Victoria Park. The Queensland government plans to build a new stadium there for the 2032 Olympics. Briefly overseas, 9 people have reportedly been rescued from the rubble of a collapsed 5-storey building in India's New Delhi. Some victims' families are still awaiting news of their relatives as rescuers continue searching. Today's stories come from Community Newsroom, The Echo, Deutsche Welle and Al Jazeera. Mia Armitage, Community Newsroom.
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3: Ah, good afternoon. Welcome to Musical Medicine. I'm Karen. I'll be playing tunes for you right through till 2 o'clock. So thank you as always to Mia Armitage and the Community Newsroom crew who bring us our important news updates every day on Bay FM. And thank you to Emma for her wonderful show that precedes this regard. You can listen back to all shows, remember, on bayfm.org. The sun is shining. It seems to be the theme here the last few days. Everyone I've met that comes into the shop I work at has been commenting on how good is this weather. Crisp temperatures. But yeah, it's nice and cool, but it's sunny, and I don't know how long it's rained for, kind of steadily, but we're definitely feeling the relief here. And it's the first day of winter, so it's beautiful to step out on June 1st and feel the sun on our skin. I hope your week's kicking off well and your month of June. I'm going to be, saluting playing an ode to pop music today, inspired by the fact that I sort of not expectedly saw the Michael Jackson movie and the Kylie Minogue doco. So I'll be speaking about that a little bit more, but it's very loosely pop music. There's, you know, pop, dance, Motown. It'll be a bit 80s, 90s. It'll be a little bit of trash or treasure. See what you think. Love to hear from you as the hours progress. Are you in the Kylie camp or you're not? We'll talk about that more as the show goes on. And Nick Cave, who featured in the Kylie doco and, of course, did a track with Kylie, says the great beauty of pop music is that it is a joy machine. So let's go on that. I'm going to play a live track from U2's Pop Mart tour. This is how they started that tour. I was there. I wonder if anyone else was. Let me know. Here's pop music, U2, live from Mexico City. This was back in 97. As they entered the stadium, this is what we heard. The crowd went wild.

Oh, yeah. Like I said, that is live U2 opening of the Pop Mart Tour. Pop was their 9th studio album and it was released back in March 97. And I got along to that Pop Mart Tour in Sydney. That was the vibe as the lights went down low and everyone was waiting for them to arrive on stage. That song started playing and we heard the tune that we all knew of pop music coming through, and you two were walking in through the crowd. And cellular memory is a thing. When I hear that, I'm just like taken back there and feel it. So I hope even if you weren't there experiencing that, you can feel into that live vibe there. You are listening to Musical Medicine on Bay FM, and as I said, this show a little bit different from moving away from the singer-songwriter, my love of folk and acoustic and all of that, just for this week, just inspired kind of. So I think I mentioned last week I sat down one cold, rainy night after work, house to myself. Right, I'm going to check out Riot Women on SBS. Everyone have been talking about it and I have watched it now, and I highly recommend checking it out. But I couldn't get SBS on demand to work on my TV, so I thought, oh, what's this Kylie doco thing on Netflix? I'll just check out the vibe. And I actually thought, oh, God, it's 3 parts. Like, you know, I just clicked play and I was instantly in the nostalgia. Kylie and I are the same age, the same vintage. And I think I spoke a little about this last week. I wasn't fanatically into her or Neighbours or that, but I feel like I grew up in that era, and I know anyone around my age would feel similarly. We watched her go from tomboy Charlene to, you know, the great success of Neighbours in the UK, which meant that when she started releasing music, it was, huge in the UK and Europe. But there's very mixed feelings about Kylie, it seems. Like I've mentioned to people that I watched that and they've screwed their face up. Oh, God, no, you know. Others have said, why would you not love Kylie? Like, what's not to love, you know? And I think Nick Cave, spoke very highly of her in the documentary. And on ABC, I read, Wreathed in July, Nick Cave explains that like pop music itself, Kylie is a joy machine, a positive, life-affirming source of joy and rapture. His exhortation to her to get back on the dance floor with her pop song sparked one of her most creative and successful periods, including the immortal Hot Panted Spinning Around. But she was known as the singing budgie and all sorts of horrible media and press about her. You'd think we might have embraced some pride about this Melbourne girl heading off and having all this success. But anyway, it showed a lot of exploitation, Stock Aitken and Waterman days, a very young girl, and how she had to show strength of character to kind of, you know, get to be who she was. And the documentary shows the influence of people like Michael Hutchence and all sorts of moments in her life. Anyway, I quite enjoyed it. It's not something that I'd say, oh my God, you got to watch this. But for me and my history of watching Kylie and dancing to Kylie, I enjoyed it. The Michael Jackson film, I will admit I was a massive fan of Michael. I've still got 12-inch singles from both Kylie and Michael in my vinyl collection. Got to see Michael live in Japan and then again in Sydney. I was a little obsessed. When I think of this era, I think of myself and my brother watching Video Hits rage, just watching videos as they came out. It was a time. And Michael was mysterious and just incredible in my eyes. And when we had to go and pick up my daughter from a movie, and instead of just one of us going, right, well, who's going to drive down and pick her up from the palace in Byron, we looked at what was on, and my partner actually said, oh, I wouldn't mind seeing the Michael Jackson film, which kind of surprised me. But I'm like, yeah, why not? Had things been different, I might not have got along to see it, but we saw it. And again, the visual look of the movie I wasn't that into, but like the history and the moves, and again, a lot of exploitation
of a child. It's a story. There is a huge part of his story that's left out, and that has been commented on and is valid. And but for the music and the time of growing up, loving Michael Jackson, it was again, the cellular memory, like the joy that I felt seeing some of these times, and it's really just up till his bad tour, his childhood from the Jackson 5 right through. So anyway, enough about those things for now. It is kind of what inspired me to do a pop show, though, and I think I did one last year after I'd watched Lord on Take 5 with Zan Rowe. And Lord had said, part of my faith in pop music and why I continue to make it is because I think it is an endlessly expandable container. You can put any emotional scenario into a pop song and it's going to get us all on the dance floor. Pop is about distilling what you want to say and making it easy. And the way I write isn't about making things easy. It's a weird juxtaposition. That was Lord on her view of pop music and its validity. So enough from me. I'm going to play the music. Let's get into some Kylie, and we will be going back in time and a bit of nostalgia. There might be a few tunes that make you go, oh my god, I haven't heard this. I hope that's the case. Some of them you'll know, hopefully love. Let's start with Kylie, since she sort of inspired the whole thing. Here's one of her early tracks that I really loved, and I remember actually living in Tokyo in the early 90s and putting money in a jukebox in the Penguin Bar in Shibuya, showing how much music can take us back to an exact precise moment in time. This is Step Back in Time. You're on Bay FM. I'm Karen, with you through till 2 o'clock, honouring pop music. I want to funk, I want to funk, I want to F-F-U-F-U-N-K, I want to funk, I want to funk.

0: A bit of 1990s Kylie, Step Back in Time. It's a disco song that lyrically pays tribute to the 1970s culture. It was one of her songs produced by Stock Aitken and Waterman in her early music years. It's from her third studio album, and she was in Neighbours from 86 to 88, and then late 80s is when her music career began with Locomotion, I Should Be So Lucky, and then on to other gems like Especially For You with Jason Donovan. Let's have a few sponsorship messages and we'll be back with more disco, pop, Motown, upbeat music taking you into the first day of winter.
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0: Ah, yes, you are. Musical medicine. A salute to pop music and upbeat dance tunes. Here's a little bit of more stepping back in time. Let's go back to 1969 when Jackson 5 released this on Motown and it became their first number one hit for the band. Michael Jackson was born in August 1958, so around this time was just about 10 years old. Something really that they shine a light on his youth and all this period of his life in that movie that's being shown now. Here's I Want You Back, Jackson 5.

Yeah, that's a bit of Motown, late 60s, early 70s. Tears of a Clown by Smokey Robinson and the Miracles, written by Smokey and also Stevie Wonder. Great track, being covered by so many. Going to keep the Motown going. Follow this up with a

little bit of The Temptations, just an upbeat, dancey kind of day. I hope it's what you need. Crank the music up. Worry about your ears later. Don't be afraid of volume. You're on BFM 89.9.

Oh, yeah, the Temptations. Let's move on from that. As I said, the show is kind of inspired, well, very much inspired from sort of watching the Michael Jackson movie and the Kylie Minogue Netflix series, doco. And it's about pop music and Motown and dance music, but it's loosely just songs that make me want to move, upbeat, feel-good tunes. So I'm going to play some Talking Heads now, which doesn't really fit the category, but what a great song. I love dancing to this. Slippery People, you're on Bay FM.

Oh, who doesn't love a bit of Talking Heads? Very hard to pick a favourite track from a lot of artists that I play, but I love that Slippery People. Of course, they have endless amounts of great tunes. Great to always hear from you. Don't forget, you can text in. The number is 0437 34119. That's 0437 34119, or there's a text button at bayfm.org that you can just hit. Just got a text in from my friend Simon at Pierce's Creek Hall, a great, great music venue just down the road from the Eltham, who kindly sponsor this show. And he says that he loves a bit of Motown, so do I, but mentions a music highlight for him was Stevie Wonder, Marvin Gaye and Diana Ross on stage together in Wembley Arena. Back in the late 70s, he thinks it was roughly. These memories, like some of the stuff we get to see in life, live, is just held on forever. And I really feel the joy in that message. Like, imagine seeing those three on stage together. Woof. Sending this one out to my mate Solf, who I know is tuning in from Sydney and who I hung out with a lot back in the dance days. Here's a bit of Prince. Alphabet Street. 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

0: Are you dancing yet? That song, I freaking love it. It's from Prince's Love Sexy album, which was released all the way back in 1988. And I will be taking a deeper dive into those late 80s tracks very, very shortly. Hope you can stay with me.
1: 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Here are today's community service announcements.
0: Okay, a couple of community service announcements.

0: before we keep going with the pop music or, yeah, dance, upbeat. Happy 1st of June. Winter is upon us. Sun is shining. We're dancing. Okay, first up we have from the Arts National Society. Let me get my glasses again on radio. I don't need to tell you that, but yes, glasses are required. They make things easier, don't they, for many of us. The Space Shuttle, A Butterfly on a Rocket, is an illustrated presentation by world-famous Peter DeVries. Featuring exclusive footage, this documentary traces NASA's Space Shuttle program from its ambitious start right up to its final missions. Through a 12-week film shoot at Cape Canaveral and Mission Control in Houston, this doco offers exclusive footage from unprecedented access to the Space Shuttle Endeavour, a privilege never before granted. Peter DeVries grew up just outside of Lismore, but has gone on to win international awards around the world, including Emmys in the USA and BAFTAs in the UK. He is an Australian Cinematographers Society accredited director of photography, a Sony Global Imaging Ambassador, and an Apple Creative Partner. The 14th of June presentation will be held on Sunday at the Moller Pavilion in the Bangalore Showgrounds, with doors opening at 3:30 for a 4 p.m. start. Guests are welcome. Tickets are through Try Booking. So that is The Space Shuttle, A Butterfly on a Rocket. Sounds amazing. An illustrated presentation by Peter DeVries on the 14th of June, doors at 3:30. A reminder about the fabulous Nudge Nudge Wink Wink. It is going to be taking a winter break. We are now in winter and we'll be back in September. But for now, you can get out and dance a night away, very topical for today, at the final Nudge Nudge Wink Wink event on Saturday, June 6th. That's this coming Saturday, 4 p.m. till 11 p.m. at the Shed at the Billy Nudgel Hotel. This memo says, as usual, the event may sell out, so you can buy tickets in advance. Just search for Nudge Nudge Wink Wink. Then they're going to take a break through till September. So get your dancing shoes on. Lots of practice coming up in the next hour if you want to. One more for today. Live Country Music Days of the Ballina Country Music Club happen on the first Sunday of every month, the next one being Sunday the 7th of June at Ballina RSL Club. It starts at 10 a.m. Peter Hume, hope I said that right, is the feature guest artist, and the Paradise Pluckers are the special visitors. There will be regular and visiting walk-up artists. The experienced line dancers demonstrate their skill and others take to the floor. So another opportunity to dance. It seems to be the theme as we head into winter and June. The experienced line dancers, I've already read that, raffle and lucky door prizes. So that is the Live Country Music Day at Ballina RSL coming up this Sunday and every first Sunday of the month.
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0: Okay, so you are listening to Bay FM. It's just coming up 10 to 1. I'm Karen with Musical Medicine, something a little bit different, although I do like to keep the show eclectic, and although I love my lyrics and singer-songwriter and acoustic and folk, I don't mind a bit of a dance either, and we're going back in time, inspired by Michael and Kylie, and just playing some upbeat tunes to kick off winter. And the next one is by a group called Sparks. Now, I didn't know much about Sparks. They just had a track that I used to absolutely love back in the Steps nightclub days. If anyone was a Sydney-sider back in, was it the late 80s? Steps nightclub, Danceteria nights. They were the place to be. And Sparks had a track called Music That You Can Dance To that I absolutely loved. There was a DJ, Paul Holden, who was spectacular and used to mix songs in like so skillfully. And you'd hear that little thread of a song coming through and you'd leave the bar and hit the dance floor. Later on, I found out that Sparks, like a few years back, were touring. So they're not only together, they're still making music, touring Australia. People I knew were going to see them. My daughter now loves them. So here's another track of theirs to continue with this feel-good music. I love this one. It's called Beat the Clock. You're on Bay FM. Hope you can stick around till two. I've got lots more great tunes coming up.

Oh, how good's that drum, drum solo, long solo. Wow. That is Sparks, bringing back the 80s. That one's actually from 1979. Some would say the only way from there is up. This was my 21st birthday party song. A friend DJ'd, mixed it into itself and into itself again, and we just danced to it forever. Hope you like it. It's Yaz.

the only way is up, and I've got another hour with you. So I hope you're feeling good, and if you're not, it's my aim to have you there by 2 o'clock. That was Yaz, The Only Way Is Up, from 1988, and I introduced it saying that a friend mixed it into itself and back again. It might not have made much sense, but we had a DJ set up, and my friend Anthony, who is listening in and enjoying the show, I believe, giving his new hips a workout. So good to hear that you're dancing out there and loving the tunes. But yeah, we must have had two 12-inch copies. I know I've still got mine, and he would have had one. So he had two turntables, and on both the turntables was Yaz, The Only Way Is Up. So as it came towards an end, it would mix in to itself again. And it was the song of the year, I would say, in my little world in 1988. So a great track. I hope you enjoyed it as well. I'm going to keep that vibe going. I don't know who remembers Man to Man with in the mid to late 80s. They had their biggest hit, maybe their only hit, was called Male Stripper. And again, it was featured heavily on the dance floors of Steps Nightclub, Cremorne. But I came across this recently, a mix of that track by Purple Disco Machine. And I sent it to my brother, and he's like, oh, Purple Disco Machine, they're great. I'm like, oh, I actually don't know anything about them, but I just love this remix of a track that I loved back then. So let's get it going. Keep those dance shoes on, because there's a lot more where what I've played so far came from. You're on Bay FM, listening to Karen, Musical Medicine. Here's a mix of Male Stripper by the Purple Disco Machine. I can't tell you how much I love this track. Again, high volume required.

here we go. I think I want to be a DJ, a real DJ with turntables. Let's go. Lift off.

Bit of Mel and Kim there, back from 1991, their album FLM, which I believe stood for Fun, Love and Money, with their track Respectable. Who remembers that one? I loved that. And what was their other one? Fresh for the Weekend, Showing Up, Get Fresh at the Weekend. They're a British Jamaican pop duo, sisters Melanie and Kim Appleby. And they had quite a big successful career in the late 80s before Melanie, who had been diagnosed with cancer, sadly died in 1990 at the age of 23. Way too young. And I believe that Kim went on to do some more music of her own with her boyfriend at the time, one of the brothers from Broz. Remember Broz? You're not going to hear them today here, but yeah, another one from that era. So yeah, Mel and Kim, a trip down memory lane there. Hope you're enjoying the tracks, the music, all inspired from the seed of watching the Kylie Minogue doco and seeing the Michael Jackson film and just thinking about pop music and dance music and its place in the world. So, yes, you are listening to Musical Medicine. Might have a little bit of a different vibe than the usual weeks, but I do love to keep it eclectic and branch out sometimes into these themes and relive a bit of nostalgia. But speaking about Kylie, I was looking at some reviews and some articles when the doco came out, and there's an article on the ABC about it reminding us that, you know, back in those times when Kylie Minogue hit the big time, you know, away from Neighbours and cracked it big in the UK, because Neighbours was huge over there. So her career really took off. Virginia Trioli has written, "You'd think there would be some Melbourne pride as she left Neighbours and conquered UK Europe, but there wasn't. She was referred to as the singing budgie." Virginia also says, "I flinch now as I recall the casual misogyny, cruelty and contempt with which she was routinely dismissed in the newsroom of the city from which she came." So interesting to reflect back to the 80s and, yeah, how we weren't able to celebrate her and what she has achieved, and the iconic kind of status in the LGBTQI community, and that's all shown in the docos as well. Again, not saying, you know, it's a must watch, but it's inspired some thought about those times, and I was very much alive and dancing in them. So in the spirit of the flack that Kylie copped, I'm going to play one of my favourite artists from that time. And I think I just love their melodies, his voice. The band is, they're known as Erasure. Some have tried to convince me it's Erasure. I don't know. I haven't asked them directly, but they are an English synth pop duo and they've released stacks and stacks of albums. And this one's from 1991, the second single from their album Chorus. The members were Vince Clarke and Andy Bell, and this is, I'm going to say and stick with, Erasure, and it's called Love to Hate You. You are on Bay FM. I'm with you through till 2. Keep the volume up, your dancing shoes on.

0: Oh, wow. Could you have a more 80s sound? That was Eurasia with I Love to Hate You on this 2 hours of dedication to pop. So that is in honour of the vastly different views on Kylie Minogue and some of the cruelty that was sent her way in those early days. Let's keep the 80s going right after these messages.
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2: 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Do I need to?
1: 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Storms, bushfires, floods, clogged gutters are the last thing you need. 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
2: 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I guess I better get my gutters cleared then.
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0: So are you digging these tunes? If you've been tuned in, I'd love to hear from you. 0437 34 1119 Is it trash or is it treasure? Were you dancing in the 80s, 90s? Are these nostalgic tracks and artists, or are they showing you what you missed out on? I don't know. I just never know how people are going to react to certain eras of music, but I'm going to keep that really 80s sound going with some OMD, Orchestral Maneuvers in the Dark, and it makes me think of Mr. Vince, who hosts Cafe Barbarella on Saturday nights here on Bay FM. He loves this kind of music as well, and we really connected over it. I used to come and sit in studio with him. So if you love this kind of music, he plays vast kind of music, but he definitely loves a bit of OMD. Here's Sailing on the Seven Seas live in Berlin.

That is the Thompson Twins from the 80s again, You Take Me Up. British pop group, and that was from their 1984 album, Into the Gap. And I love going back in time, the nostalgia and that ability for music to take you right back to who you were hanging with at the time, what you were doing, where you were. And Thompson Twins take me back to high school and a friend that threw parties because her parents went away and left her alone way too young, I imagine. And we refer back to those nights as Carly's parties. There could have been one, there could have been many, no one seems quite sure. Anyway, let's take it through to 2000 now. Bit of Anastasia, remember this one?

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4: Indeed you are, and I'm Karen with you through till 2 o'clock. I've been playing all upbeat pop-inspired tunes today, and I'm going to keep doing that for the next half hour. Hope you can stick around. Hope you've been enjoying the tunes. Again, I love to hear from you if you want to give some some memories that are coming to you from these tunes, or, you know, whether you consider these artists and this time of music or pop music in general to be trash or treasure. Does it have a place? I believe it does. Another great quote about pop music, which we can ponder on, is from High Fidelity. John Cusack as Rob Gordon in the movie High Fidelity said, "Do I listen to pop music because I'm miserable? Or am I miserable because I listen to pop music?" Yeah, I don't identify with that much, because I just love it. When I'm in the mood, I think it's great, and all these tunes I'm playing are uplifting. This next one is a bit of an odd one. It's a Madonna track. Wasn't a hit. It's off the True Blue album, which of course had many, many hits. But she performed this at Live Aid in front of 100,000 people in the JFK Stadium in Philadelphia back in 1985. She was sort of still the new kid on the block. We're all interested in her. And of course, this Live Aid event was organised by Bob Geldof and Midge Ure from Ultravox to raise funds for the Ethiopian famine disaster. And it was broadcast across the whole world via one of the largest satellite links ups of all times. And the concerts were seen by around 40% of the global population, which back in 85 was nothing short of outstanding. I did play Radio Gaga, the live version from the same concert a few weeks back, Queen. If you know it, you know it. I sat up and watched the show all night waiting for U2 to come on. But Madonna was intriguing. Fantastic dancer, loved the dance move. She had the tambourine, she had the backup dancers. It was visually spectacular, but there was, and I think justifiably, a lot of kind of speculation about, can she sing? I mean, if I was doing that dancing and I was trying to sing, I wouldn't be too good either. But yeah, she actually did sing this live at the World, the Live Aid in 85. The track's called Love Makes the World Go Round, and then she released it the following year on the True Blue album, which was in 1986. Like I said, probably not one of her greatest hits, but it brings back again that nostalgia of hearing her and seeing her as someone that was just coming into really being the huge iconic artist that she became. And this song takes me back to sitting up watching Live Aid, and it's got some good messages in the lyrics. So even if that's all we take from it, it's a poppy tune. Love Makes the World Go Round, Madonna.

There's some pure pop. Madonna from 1986. Love makes the world go round. It sure does. And I hope you're feeling the love out there today on this first day of June, first day of winter, with a soundtrack of pop music. Sometimes that is the medicine, having a dance, turning some feel-good, light-hearted tunes up. Let's keep it going. Here's the Swingers with Counting the Beat. You are on Bay FM.

Yeah, do you remember that one? Counting the Beat, the Swingers, they are a New Zealand band, and that was released back in, that was from their Practical Jokers album in 1981. That one makes me think Countdown Rock Awards, which I attended, which Molly Meldrum hosted, and I'm pretty sure the Swingers opened when we were there. Their frontman, Phil Judd, was previously a member of Split Enz, who have recently reformed and retoured, and we won't talk about that because of my feelings of sadness around them not being at Blues Fest and me not being able to make it to a city show to see the comeback of Split Enz. Anyway, Counting the Beat, the Swingers. What's next? Going to play one band a lot of people might remember, Big Country, that had a big hit with the song In a Big Country. They are a Scottish band, and Apple Music says they reflected all the giddy, open-hearted optimism of the 80s. It was a very open-hearted, optimistic time when I think back and listen to these tunes, with their gigantic barn-raising anthems and airborne hair. Ooh, airborne hair. Who had that? I think I did. Their first album big hit was with In a Big Country, and their album that featured that song was The Crossing, and it came out in 1983, and I'm going to play another track from that same album that I really love rather than the one that was the big hit and everyone might know. I had this on cassette tape, this album, so I was familiar with all of the songs on it. Sadly, the founder suffered alcoholism and chronic depression ongoingly, and sadly he eventually took his life in way back in 2001, which also ended the life of this wonderful band, as I said, from Scotland. It is Big Country. You are on Bay FM with Musical Medicine, keeping the upbeat tunes going. This is 1,000 Stars by Big Country. I've got about 15 minutes more with you, and then I'll be handing over today only to Don, who has swap with Jamie, so you're going to get Set the Controls next with Don. So stick around. Here's Big Country. Oh, more drums. There's a theme here.

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3: Oh, how good was that big country track? Love the drums. Let's have some more drums. What would this era be? And a dedication to pop and dance music without a bit of adamant. You're on BFM. I'm Karen, with you for another 10 minutes on musical medicine.

Ah, Ricky Martin, before he was a judge on The Voice. Remember when Ricky burst onto the scene and Jennifer Lopez and that whole kind of Latin inspired around when Kylie made her really big, successful comeback? Anyway, it's been, I've had a joy presenting this show, putting it together, and the places my mind went and the amount of music that I could still play. And I come back to that quote from Nick Cave. The great beauty of pop music is that it is a joy machine, and I hope that some of that has translated out to you as you kick off this week, this month, this season, first day of winter. I'm going to leave you with one final track and hand you over to Don. Just a swap for this week with Don. Set the Controls coming up after me in a few moments' time. And Jamie, Life at Half Speed will be on 2 till 4 tomorrow. And then next week, I believe, back to normal. So if you're hanging around for Jamie, you can catch him tomorrow. But stay tuned for all Don has to offer from 2 till 4. And then Merrin will be in and the good music will continue. I'm going to go out, circle back to, if you missed the start of the show, was a great live track of U2 starting their Pop Mart tour with the pop music hit. And this is from their pop album and it's called Discotheque. I'll be back next Monday, midday till 2, with more musical medicine. I don't know what sort of medicine I'll feel into next week, but, you know, anything's possible. Here we go. Thanks for sticking with me. I got a message now just saying you have sparked so many memories for me. Thank you. So I hope that that has been the case for a few of you. Here's U2 Discotheque.

0: Musical Medicine was brought to you by Eltham Hotel, a great spot for a cold schooner, a meal with the family, an overnight stay, and more often than not, some bloody good live music.
1: Jingiwala, Elawan welcome. 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Bugurbe, good thing.

0: Welcome to Set the Controls on a Monday afternoon this week. And Jamie will be on Tuesday this week, but back to Monday and Tuesday the other way around again next week. So if you want to hear Jamie, you'll have to listen tomorrow from 2 to 4. You've got me, and I've got a great show lined up, actually. A big thank you to Karen for Musical Medicine. And she will be back next Monday here on Bay FM. Going to start off with a track from The Cure. It's From the Edge of the Deep Green Sea.
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Time now for Quadrophonic Lighting, and for this week we're featuring the song Penny Lane, made famous by the Beatles, and also the part in Almost Famous called Penny Lane. And we've got now Emily Ling's version of it, Penny Lane.

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2: 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We've commenced our descent into Byron Ballina Gateway Airport. Ladies and gentlemen, when you leave the airport, it's a condition of entry into Northern Rivers area that you tune into Bay FM radio. Thank you.

0: Time now for eye-popping sounds. Part 7 of our almost famous... not sure how many weeks we're going to go with this, but we're going to go until we extract all the juice, as they say. And we're going to start off with Penny Lane, William Miller and Russell Hammond. This is Penny Lane.
1: What's your real name?
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1: Russell!
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1: Hey, this is Penny Lane. Penny Lane, Russell Hammond.
2: Pleasure.
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0: And if you're looking for a gig tonight at the Northern in Byron Bay, yes, in the Northern, there is at 6 p.m. Jerome Williams plus DJ Jamie Lowe and dueling piano bar as well. Casa Luna in Byron Bay at 6 p.m. has Hush Poetry featuring Robin Archibald. And for tomorrow, Tuesday, the Northern in Byron Bay at 6 p.m. is Marshall O'Kell and the Dueling Piano Bar. You're up to date with all the gigs. Not very many, is there, for the next 2 days?
1: Where else are you going to find out what gigs are on in your town?
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And time now for Top of the Box. And we've got Kylie Minogue from 2001. I was talking to John, our amazing volley here at Bay FM, and I was telling him that I love songs that talk about something and they do it to you. And if you are susceptible to earworms, which means you can't get a song out of your head, this song is actually something that achieves that goal. It's Kylie Minogue with Can't Get You Out of My Head. This was number one in about everywhere. I think the only place it wasn't number one was Antarctica.

and welcome to our second quadraphonic lighting track. This time it's Paul Mariatti with Penny Lane. And yes, Brett, it's not Tuesday. You didn't lose a day there somewhere. We didn't misplace it. It actually still is Monday. And yes, I'm filling in for Jamie. Well, Jamie's doing my slot tomorrow, and I'm doing his slot today. So you'll think tomorrow is Monday. So you get your day back. It's okay. Anyway, here's Paul Mariatti with Penny Lane.

And it's time now for the Flying Super Circus, and it's part one of our winter specials. Yes, we're featuring music about winter, because today is the first day of winter, 1st of June. And here we go with the Bangles with Hazy Shade of Winter, here on BFM 99.9. Here and set the controls. Set them to winter.

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It's the Hanna-Barberas with Happy Winter. Yes, Happy Winter. Happy Winter's Day. Sister Hazel before that with Your Winter, and the Bengals starting us off with Hazy Shade of Winter. Yes, on the Flying Super Circus, we're featuring winter this week. Here is the Better Springs with Dark Force in the Wintertime.

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That's Sharon O'Neill from Edge of Winter. That's, I think, the title track. And next track's Blondie with Winter. This is from Ghosts of the Download. My name is Around About Three.

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4: And we just heard, a Hex featuring Steve Kilby from The Church and Donette They Are with Hollywood in Winter, and Blondie before that with Winter. Time now for something else. It's Quadraphonic Lighting. We've got Count Basie now in his orchestra with Penny Lane. How surprising.

up for Morpheus's musical dream. And this week he's picked a track from Pinky Beecroft and the White Russians, who used to be in the Australian band Machine Gun Fallatio. And this is a track called Unsent Letters. You're on BFM, 16 after 3.

We've got the slowdown now, and we've got a track by Christina Castle, and it's called Penny Lane, and it's not a cover of Penny Lane. This is a song about herself trying to get ahead in the music industry. It's Christina Castle with Penny Lane.

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Time now for Stone Salad. We've got something a little bit familiar from their second album, Paranoid. You guessed it, Black Sabbath with War Pigs.

We've been out got the Total Eclipse Elegy, and today we're featuring Claudine Loger. Yes, she starred in the Peter Sellers movie The Party in 1968. And she was also married to Andy Williams for a short while, and I thought I'd play her track Look of Love here on Bay FM. Merrin is up after the news at 4 on Bonanza this afternoon.

now for our fourth track, our quad in the quadraphonic lighting tracks today. We've got the original, probably Paul McCartney's most famous song. Probably one of his best too. He's actually got a new album out, just released in the last week. Check it out. Anyway, here's the Beatles with Penny Lane.

0: Celebrate 40 years of the Echo with a spectacular night at Club Byron, Saturday, June 6. 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

Gotta Say Goodbye. That was Moby with We're All Made of Stars. We heard Led Zeppelin Rain Song before that. Merrin is up next with Bonanza. She'll be in right after the news. You're on Bay FM

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1: Mia Armitage with Northern Rivers News for Monday, 1st of June. Local police have arrested a 23-year-old woman in Mwoolumbah accused of making multiple bomb threats to public places across the state. It was an alleged hoax bomb threat sent to a school in Mwoolumbah that sparked a police investigation in March last year. Tweed Byron detectives say they've had help from the State Crime Command Cybercrime Squad, the New South Wales Department of Education and the Australian Federal Police investigating 13 other hoax bomb threats sent to New South Wales schools since then. Two hoax bomb threats sent to airports in New South Wales and Queensland are also believed to have been linked to the school threats. Multi-agency investigators carrying out a search warrant at a home on Mwoolumbah's Hall Drive on Friday say they found and seized multiple electronic devices believed to have been used in the alleged offences. They arrested a 23-year-old woman before taking her to Tweedheads police station and charging her with 14 counts of using a carriage service to make a hoax threat and threaten serious harm. She's also charged for possession of an unregistered and or prohibited firearm. The woman was refused bail over the weekend, pending an initial appearance before the Bail Division Bail Court on Saturday, and is expected to face court again in coming weeks. Police have thanked local schools, teachers and staff for working closely with them during the investigation and evacuation procedures. There's been another fatal crash on the Pacific Highway, with police reporting a man killed in a truck crash at Tweedheads West late last week. Emergency services were called to the crash scene around 2:30 a.m. last Friday. Attending police say they found the truck had crashed into a barrier, trapping the male driver and killing a male passenger. Fire and rescue workers were able to free the driver. He received medical treatment for serious injuries and was taken to hospital in a stable condition. Investigations into the crash continue, and police say they will prepare a report for the coroner. Speaking of crashes, a 15-year-old is to face court later this month, accused of one in Mullumbimby that police say left another child injured and having to go to hospital while the offender fled the scene. Officers say they've charged the teenager with 5 related offences, including a failure to stop and desist after an impact causing injury. He's also accused of negligent driving, being unlicensed and riding an uninsured and unregistered motorcycle. Investigations are continuing. Staying with local police, who say a Benora Point commercial fisherman has pleaded guilty to 6 offences in relation to illegal fishing activity. The man is described as having a commercial fishing licence, but charged for the unlawful use of nets or traps, a failure to make records as required, and a failure to make a real-time report. Officers from the state's fisheries agency under the Department of Primary Industries have been helping police with the case, which last week led to the man's appearance before the Tweedheads local court. The case continues. A GoFundMe campaign has been set up to help a family said to have lost everything in a house fire late last month. Freya Bandini Alifosio has launched the crowdfunder, saying she's a neighbour and friend of fund recipients, longtime Mullumbimby locals and pensioners, Jeff and Alma Jackson. Ms. Bandini Alifosio says the Jackson's family home caught fire in the early hours of the morning on Wednesday, 20th of May. Jeff and Alma Jackson were reportedly out of town at the time, but their 2 grandchildren and nephew were inside the home and managed to escape. The fire is said to have destroyed everything, and Ms. Bandini Alifosio says the Jacksons don't have contents insurance. Donations are to go towards essential furniture and other household necessities. Nearly $10,000 had been raised as of this morning against a target of $11,000. The New South Wales government says more than 25,000 teachers and school support staff previously on uncertain temporary contracts and now in permanent roles. Labor says it has delivered permanent roles to more than 14,500 teachers and more than 10,000 other school staff working temporary contracts under the former coalition-led government. The government says it's the largest transition of staff from temporary to permanent employment across the New South Wales public sector in a decade. Over the border in Queensland, footage has emerged online of police shutting down a protest camp at the site of a planned Olympic stadium. Protesters have cited environmental concerns and First Nations cultural heritage as inspiring the months-long camp in Victoria Park. The Queensland government plans to build a new stadium there for the 2032 Olympics. Briefly overseas, 9 people have reportedly been rescued from the rubble of a collapsed 5-storey building in India's New Delhi. Some victims' families are still awaiting news of their relatives as rescuers continue searching. Today's stories come from Community Newsroom, The Echo, Deutsche Welle and Al Jazeera. Mia Armitage, Community Newsroom.
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0: This is Bonanza. You're tuned to BFM 99.9. My name is Maren, and joining me is my co-host, Ari.
1: I'm Ari.
0: Indeed. It is the first day of winter. It is a bloody beautiful day. Happy to be alive.
1: And happy birthday to you, Maren.
0: Thank you. It's Gemini season, baby. All right, we're going to just bring some good energy today. This is I Am the Black Gold of the Sun, featuring Neo Rock and Soul, featuring Jocelyn Brown from 97. Hope you stay dialed. You're on 99.9 BFM.

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0: This is Danny Minogue. Shout out to Mango. And to Karen for all the pop music this morning. This is my favourite Danny Minogue song. What's up next?
1: Wear a helmet. Nobody get hurt. Put on a seatbelt. 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Yellow man. Nobody move. Nobody get hurt.
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none other than the Pet Shop Boys. That is an alternative version of Domino Dancing. And before that was a Larry Levan remix of a Soichi Torada and Nami Shimada track, Sun Shower. And before that was Nobody Move, Nobody Get Hurt by Yellow Man. You are indeed tuned to 299.9 BFM. This is Bonanza. My name is Marin, and joining me is my co-host, Ari. Going to bring it down a little bit before we get to community service announcements. This is Hamid Al-Shari with Uda from 1988. 99.9.

0: 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Underneath us is Marilyn Set Me Free by Casino vs. Japan. Whilst I read you a couple of community service announcements. If you got blood that you want to give the Red Cross coming our way, this month, Yamba was today and tomorrow, Kyogle, 9th of June, Tweed City, 15th to the 18th of June, Ballina, 15th, 16th, 22nd, 23rd of June, Kingscliff, 22nd to the 26th, and in Byron, 29th to the 30th of June. You can book an appointment to donate your blood by calling 131-495. 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The Physical Disability Council of New South Wales and the local disability advocacy team will run paid community consultations at Twin Towns on Wednesday the 3rd of June and Lismore Workers Club on Thursday the 4th. Places are very limited, so you've got to register early. 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
0: Going to keep up with this vibe. Casino vs. Japan off Hitori and Kaiso. It's an archive album from 98 to 2001. It is my favourite album at the moment. You are tuned to 99.9 Bay FM. My name is Maren Jean. It is a pleasure to be with you. We'll be with you until 6 o'clock. It is almost 10 to 5.

We just want to shout out Karen from Musical Medicine. She really is popping off on the text line. No one is getting, as Ari says, reaping the rewards for really prepping a show like Karen does. Fantastic show. She was tapping into all the classics, the pop classics today. And we really appreciated it on our drive home from Brisbane. This is Ron Trent, I Feel the Rhythm, 1999, BFM 99.9.

27th of June, Bay FM. These two things have something aligned. Stay tuned for more news. 27th of June, Bay FM, dancing. That's all I'll say. That was Ron Trent. This is Song of the Siren, Aphrodisiac, Dazzle Drums remix. It is almost 5 o'clock. 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Bonanza with Maren Jean and Ari.

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I do. I'm going to stick with it. That was Groove Armada. This is Dream to Science. How do I love thee? And how do I love thee? 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

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It is the 1st of June, first day of winter. It's almost 5:30. Back to Japan, this is Soichi Terada. Rising Sun Up. Bonanza with Mary and Jean.

can hardly breathe. It is truly a party in here. That was Soichi Torada, Rising Sun Up. We're going to bring it down to talk about some gigs that are happening tonight, this week. And I'm going to do some shameless self-promotion. So

Thursday, the 4th of June. There are still tickets available for that. Hannah is a very special, I guess, folk-esque artist. She, for me, embodies the sound of rural Australia. That's not a very good promotion tip, but she lives rurally and she moves around a lot, and the sound of her music, yeah, really embodies just the feeling of the eucalyptus trees and the cows in her paddock and her dog. And I don't know, this isn't actually making it sound that fantastic. I'm just going to play it. Her name's Hannah Stretton. She is an angel. She is completely magical, and she's playing this Thursday at the Eltham. There are still tickets to that. So I really, really recommend you get along. And I have put out a couple of new songs. I'm going to play one of those for you tonight. And I'm very excited also to announce that I made a film with a few of my friends, Amber Wright, Lucia Canuto, and Vivian De Mateus, which is coming out sometime this year. But if you head to fearofthebeautyparlor.com, that is the name of the film, without the .com. I will be sharing early access to exclusive screenings of that film sometime very soon. So I'm going to play Hannah track and then end with my track and then get back to the party. It is 5:30. You're tuned to BFM 99.9. My name is Maren. This is Bonanza. And you're listening to Hannah Stretton and another one of my tracks, Tender Chaotic, by Maren Jean.

0: Our very own Gemini angel, Arthur Russell. I don't think Bay FM has ever had such an influx of Arthur Russell tracks being played, but I'm sure we're all truly happy about it. It is 6:15. It's almost the end of our show. Coming up next is Weird Gin. We're actually not going to get back to the party because mine and Hana tracks really brought the mood down. So we're just going to keep it cool, you know? It's been a pleasure being with you today. This song is the rebirth of Cool 7 by the New Sector Movements. You're tuned to Bay FM 99.9. This has been Bonanza with Maren Jean and Ari. I took over a little today because it is my birthday, but is there anything you'd like to share, Ari? Quickly.
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0: 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Okay, goodbye.

I signed off too early. This is the rebirth of Cool 7 by New Sector Movements. And the last track of today's show will be Coconut Mango by Arrangement. This has been Bonanza on 99.9 BFM. Stay tuned to the radio. Virgin is up next. Okay. Ciao, ciao, ciao.

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1: 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Bogulbe, good thing.

Welcome to the World Children Radio Show. Thank you very much to Bonanza for another great show. Happy birthday, Marin, and Ari sitting in the background there and offering his wishes to Marin. So 2 hours of the World Children Show. We're about to get underway. So just setting up here in the booth, having fun setting up. On tonight's show, what have we got for you this evening? So, of course, we got the National Indigenous News Review. That'll be coming along a little bit later. Also, I have a little article from The Wire. And push to halt the Brisbane Olympic Stadium over sacred site concerns. So that's from The Wire, a independent current affairs and community and Indigenous radio service. And Maima Skulker is the producer of that article. And Ned Hammer, a hydrologist, will be featuring on it. And Gaja Kerry Charlton as well. So... And of course, lots of deadly music. And I have a bit of new music this week as well. So I'll be playing a bit of new music. But let's start off with a bit of King Stingray, just to get settled into the seat. And here's a song by King Stingray called Lupa. Hope you enjoy this. Welcome. Jingawala, and just like to acknowledge that here we are on the land of the Arakul people in the greater Bundjalung Nation. And hello to all you Banams and Titters out there. Here's some King Stingray.

0: just for you.
1: Yes, and beautiful music there. You're listening to the Wiritjan Radio Show here on Bay FM, your community radio station, with DJ Taryn Ellis here in the seat coming at you. That beautiful song you just heard then was Nari. And Nari from I think she's Fijian born, but remember seeing her on Australia's Got Talent or X Factor or The Voice. One of those. Anyway, Nari. And she's off an album here. It's called Barefoot Divas, Walk a Mile in My Shoes. And it was a song called Never Forget. Up before that was a song by Gloves. A bit of new music there. I think it's an EP she's just brought out. And it was a song called Lost, that channels the existential ache of a lifelong rejection. It's for the unprotected ones who learned you can't make people care no matter how much you need it. Originally written and produced with ARIA award-winning Rob Amoroso. Drifts from whispering piano intimacy into raw dramatic surges, mirroring the special shifts between stillness and storm at its core. So yeah, I might play a little bit more of Gloves later. That was a song Lost. Up before that was another new song by Velvet Trip, lead singer Zeppelin, doing his beautiful song there called Superstar. And I've also got a new EP from them as well, so I might play a little bit more Velvet Trip later. And of course, right there at the top was Looper by King Stingray. So, might have to go to a couple of sponsorship announcements, and I'm going to come back with a Thelma Plum song just for you. And I might just play Homecoming Queen, Thelma Plum.
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0: Yes, Thelma Plum with Homecoming Queen. Now it's time for the National Indigenous News Review. This the 1st of June 2026 and the first day of winter. And it was a bit of a chilly breeze today, but we saw the sun after quite a few rainy days. So it was nice to see the sun. But yeah, Jack Frost is visiting us now. Here's the National Indigenous News Review.
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2: Hello, I'm Adam Evans, and this is the Weekly News and Review. I'd like to acknowledge the traditional owners of the land and elders past and present. Only five of the Bringing Them Home Report's 83 recommendations have been implemented 29 years after it was written. The report was the outcome of an investigation into government policies that led to the removal of Indigenous children from their families. They became known as the Stolen Generations. To coincide with National Sorry Day this week, the Healing Foundation has released a new plan, From Sorry to Action, a plan to act on bringing them home. The plan outlines ways to implement the remaining recommendations. I spoke to the Foundation's chair, Stephen Larkin, earlier this week.
3: Not anywhere near as much as we would have preferred or would, I think, even deserve. The report itself documented how thousands of babies and children were forcibly removed from families and country and communities under past government policies. And then this occurred at every state territory from the mid-1800s until the 1970s. And it was part of the colonial project that eliminating Aboriginal and Torres Strait Islander people. So the Bringing Them Home report made 83 recommendations to address some of the severe harm inflicted on stolen generation survivors and their families and communities. But a generation, not many of these crucial actions haven't been taken. Only 5 or 6% of the report's recommendations have been fully implemented. And many of those, the survivors who had shared their experiences with the National Inquiry are no longer with us. And those who are left are ageing and running out of time to see key recommendations realised.
2: You guys have released a plan to push for the rest of the recommendations to be implemented. Can you tell me about that?
3: Yeah, on National Sorry Day, what we're doing is releasing our report, From Sorry to Action, a plan to act on bringing them home, 2026 to 2028, is the period of this plan. And it's also the 29th anniversary of the tabling of the Bring Them Home report. So the document's trauma-informed and survivor-centred. It's flexible for voices and context and aligned with the national messaging that we're putting out there for the theme, for the National Sorry Day theme, From Sorry to Action. For the plan, we believe it's an opportunity, or National Sorry Day itself is an opportunity for all Australians to learn about and acknowledge the truth of Australia's stolen generations history and the ongoing generational impacts. And it's 29 years ago, on May 26th, that report was shared with the nation. And as I said, the generation on, those actions haven't been taken. And we're running out of time for those who are left alive to see justice. So we believe strongly, believe that, or in fact fully committed to the fact that sorry without action is

0: Mr. Larkin has welcomed the funding, but he says it needs a long-term commitment.
1: We welcome that today's funding announcement from the federal government. This 12-month funding boost does signal renewed goodwill from government to support the crucial and critical work to progress the urgent and unmet needs of ageing stolen generation survivors. The only qualification we put on that is that while this funding announcement is positive, it also has to be backed by a long-term commitment to ensure that stolen generation organisations have sustained funding to be able to, to plan, medium to long-term, to have the opportunity to continue to grow their work, supporting healing and justice for survivors. It's not going to have the impact that we need if it's going to be random and ad hoc and not continuing. So we'll continue our work with all governments, organisations and anyone in contact with survivors to action this urgent unfinished business of bringing them home.
0: The government also announced $1 million in funding for the Healing Foundation itself.
1: My understanding is a 12-month funding top-up, which is always welcome. But again, it's the same issue. We can do a lot with that, but we've only got 12 months to use it. Obviously, there are risks involved with trying to do too much with money that has only 12 months in terms of creating expectations and the capacity to be able to respond and deliver. So I think that's the conversation that we need to be having, the dialogue with governments about how they respond to our report. And this is a key area that we need to be all resourced to be able to deal with the level of need that we're confronting.
0: That was Stephen Larkin, the chair of the Healing Foundation. A 39-day walk has delivered a call for a national truth-telling inquiry to the Prime Minister in Canberra this week. The 900-kilometre walk culminated at the steps of Parliament House. Proud Kerepmara Gundajamurra man Travis Lovett led the Walk for Truth from Melbourne to Canberra. The former Yuruk Justice Commissioner addressed the crowd that joined him in the final leg of the walk.
2: Our people have always walked for justice. This walk is an act of love, an act of kindness in a less kind world. It is a refusal to surrender to the noise of cruelty, to the powerful forces that fan division, turn neighbour against neighbour, and ask us to see one another as threats instead of us as kin. It offers the open hand, even after hurt. It says that truth is not a weapon, but a way home.
0: Mr. Lovett handed Prime Minister Anthony Albanese a kangaroo skin letter calling for the inquiry. The letter warns that a country that turns away from the truth can't be at peace with itself. Mr. Albanese accepted the letter and message sticks. He says Australia's path towards reconciliation is ongoing.
3: We have a long way to go. The journey of reconciliation, though, does advance. There are bumps in the road. It's not a straight journey, as progress never is. But I assure you that we'll continue to walk with you.
0: After the walk, Mulindari McCarthy, the Federal Minister for Indigenous Australians, told the ABC the federal government is considering Travis's message.
4: To see Travis and the hundreds and hundreds of people who came with him yesterday onto the forecourt of Parliament House was an extraordinary moment and an uplifting one for our country. And we certainly took the messages from Travis and his team yesterday, and that's what we will look at now.
0: Elders from Minjeriba, North Stradbroke Island in southeast Queensland have also been calling for a national truth-telling inquiry. Around the time Travis Lovett announced his walk to Canberra, the Minjeriba Mulgumpin Elders and Council launched an online petition calling for an inquiry. I spoke to the Elders Council spokesperson, Goanpul woman Pakiri Ruska, this week.
5: A few months ago now, the Minjeriba Mulgumpin Elders and Council on Minjeriba or Stradbroke Island launched a petition calling for a First Nations-led truth-telling commission. And it was also too around that time that Travis Lovett announced the Yuruk National Walk for Truth. And, from what we understand from our conversations with him, what we're calling for is really much about the same thing. And we've been in ongoing conversations.

0: with him about what he's doing and why he decided to do the walk. You know, from the outset, we identify that truth-telling is critical for us as a country before we can move forward, you know, as a nation. And as proposed by our elders here on the island, that will happen best by way of an independent. It has to be independent. It has to be national. And it needs to be led by our mob. And it needs to centre truth-telling and healing.
1: Your press release says there's an increase in racism driving your call on this. Can you tell me about that?
0: I don't think it's any secret that for us as mob all over the country, in fact, that following the outcome of the voice referendum back in 2023, we're experiencing racism in ways far more overt than we've ever experienced or even you'll experience maybe in the last few decades. And, you know, we've given the examples in our media release, but we speak to the violent attacks that happened to Camp Sovereignty down in Naam, just horrific violent attacks that were fueled by racism. And then not too long after that, we saw the alleged terrorism attack over in Perth on Invasion Day. And, you know, we're seeing now just yesterday the Queensland State Government pushing forth with the destruction of a very significant and sacred site to our people over there at Victoria Park for the sake of building a stadium for the Olympics that will last, you know, all of 16 days. So over and over again, our people are experiencing racism. We're hearing about it online, and it's significant, so much so that we've now got a inquiry into racism, hatred and violence towards First Nations people in this country, which allows an opportunity for us to express the racism that we have experienced. And the elders organisation on the island have done that, and they shared with that inquiry the ongoing racism that our people have endured here on the island from the time of colonisation all the way right until today. And we, in our submission, we gave examples of that racism occurring to our people in various different ways since the time of colonisation right through to the ways in which we endure it. Our young people are enduring it in schools, where it's happening online, it's happening in local shops and businesses. And, you know, from our experiences, and I know that us here on the island, we're not alone in these experiences of racism.
1: We are talking about a truth-telling commission. What sort of truths do you expect your mob wants to talk about?
0: You know, truth-telling for us needs to start from the first point of contact that our people had with invasion, really, or from the time of invasion, because it is really from that time that the trajectory of our history completely changed, and it changed the way in which we exist as First Nations people. And through that, we lost so much of our lands, our sacred knowledges. There was complete displacement of our people, which has still not been completely addressed. And though the impact of colonisation continues to impact us today as First Nations people, and we need to ensure that not only there is a way in which the voices of our ancestors can be brought into a truth-telling and healing inquiry, but the voices of our children are just as critical. And, you know, it's the voices of our children today who continually or who are continually impacted by what has occurred on our lands and to our bodies and to our minds as First Nations people at the hands of colonialism.
1: That was Goonpa woman Pikiri Ruska speaking about the push for a national truth-telling inquiry. The elders' petition can be found at truthtellingcommission.good.do. 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I'm Adam Evans, coming to you from Mangajim, Brisbane, in Yagara and Turrbal country.
2: You there, Uncle? I got all the shopping for when the family arrives.
3: Yeah. Whoa! 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You can learn a bit more about how to take control of your super and retirement by visiting moneysmart.gov.au/retirement.
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1: Language experts have been in the Torres Strait this week for the 2026 Zenith KES Language Symposium. More than 120 delegates gathered on Waibani Thursday Island to discuss the future direction of the languages in the region. NIRS News' Karen Durante was on the ground. I spoke to her about the event.
6: So I'm at the 2026 Zenith KES Language Symposium. They had one about 2 years ago, but these symposiums began back in 2015. And it was basically driven by a desire of language custodians around the region to help preserve and revitalize those languages that are threatened. In Zenith KES, which is the name that locals give to the Torres Strait region, there's two main languages, Miriam Mir and also Kalalago Ya. And then there are five distinct dialects as well. So they're all critically endangered. And so this was an opportunity for language workers, for interpreters, for educators, for, those involved in the language space to come together to talk about how to protect and maintain Torres Strait languages.
1: What's the state of the languages at the moment?
6: Most of them are critical. Like there are only a handful of language speakers in those dialects, and also in the two main languages of the area, which is why symposiums of this nature, have been held. And the critical thing, I guess, is to ensure that it's passed down to the next generation. And we saw a little bit of that, particularly where it's happening in the education space, because we had on the opening night, which was the Monday, we had two dance groups from Kazimeta, which is a boarding school here on Waibani Thursday Island, where the students go to Tagai College, which has got from prep or kindergarten through to year 12. And so, Kazimeta obviously has a program that teaches young girls and boys, island dancing, but also the songs that go with it. The school themselves, they are actively embedding Torres Strait languages into the curriculum. We heard from one of the campus leaders talking about how, because it's an education department, it comes under Education Department Queensland, the mandate is to teach language 1 hour a week across Education Queensland. And so Tagai College have taken it one step further, and it's incorporated in all aspects of the curriculum, so that that's what they're trying to do to protect and preserve and pass on that language onto the next generation. We also had Torres Strait Regional Authority. They were there under the Culture, Arts and Heritage Program. Those activities across the that preserve and protect languages from, local musicians who want to record songs in language, to, supporting like the Ranger program, embedding language into the work that they do in protecting sea and land country. So it's been, really, really interesting space to be in amongst, language speakers of Zenith KES, and

0: you can definitely tell that there's a passion and a momentum that they want to protect their languages and ensure that the next generation, you know, continues with that, because language is central to identity, you know, it's central to land. It's all interconnected. That's the, you know, messages that were coming through.
1: That was NIRS News' Karen Durante from the 2026 Senath Kess Language Symposium on Waibene, Thursday Island. If you've been to the Museum of Contemporary Art in Sydney recently, you would have seen thousands of cups, tea towels, figurines and playing cards portraying First Nations people and their culture. They feature in a major exhibition from Indigenous artist Tony Albert. Called Not a Souvenir, the exhibition explores mass-produced kitschy items that aren't an authentic image of Indigenous people. The items that often stick to stereotypes were created by non-Indigenous artists without consultation and compensation for Indigenous groups. Mr. Albert has spent decades collecting these items. He's called them Aboriginalia. NIRS News' Harrison Pedersen has spoken to him to find out more.
2: Aboriginalia is a name I call for kind of kitsch souvenir objects with representations of Aboriginal culture and people on them, things like plates and cups and tea towels. And it's important to know and recognize that these are all objects made by non-Aboriginal people as well. So they have an interesting and almost problematic kind of history. I started to collect as a child because I was fully just really in love with the iconography and its representations, and seeing our people on these objects really from a very innocent perspective without understanding kind of the more sinister undertones attached to these. All these were void of, you know, Indigenous involvement at any part. But yeah, it's a massive collection. And as I continued my trajectory within art, I actually started to use these objects in my artwork itself. And they're bits kind of like subvert messages or talk about kind of the invisible nature or the way in which as people we had been void of a kind of a voice. So I find it a really strong kind of medium to use, and I use it across installations, photography, video, painting. So it makes up a big portion of what is represented in the exhibition.
3: You mentioned how you know, a lot of these objects were created without input from Indigenous people and kind of, you know, removes their voice. In a way, how do you think these objects have like impacted the wider community's understanding of Indigenous people and culture?
2: I think it's really interesting the kind of that people had these objects and maybe didn't necessarily know or meet or ever have contact with Aboriginal people. So what they did within the inside of the home as kind of interior decorating, it was very kind of big at that time, you know, the mid-1900s of bringing the outside in kind of thing. So I just think it rendered us still non-people in a way, and put us with kind of the flora and fauna of this country, which is really reflective of you know, policies that affected us as people. So I think and look at these as very important objects, even though they don't have much monetary value and now are seen as quite you know, problematic or people don't really have them. And the interesting thing is, I think also a lot of kind of blackfellas ourselves collected or had these objects. But it's also really important to know and recognize there were really great Aboriginal entrepreneurs and people who saw this happen and made Aboriginal enterprise themselves. So I kind of straddle between those two worlds and look at this history of the way in which our image and our culture has been used to, you know, to sell this country, and is, I guess, yeah.
3: And you've started a public call out for more of these objects. Can you speak more about that, and like, if you've got any objects so far?
2: Yeah. So for me, you know, this is 20 years of being a visual artist, and the MCA said, "Would you, you know, maybe we should do this appeal?" And it was a really great idea, I thought, because as the visibility of my work has become stronger and more known, I've received, I get a lot of emails and messages of people saying, oh, we have this at home, or we've just cleared out something and found this and we don't know what to do with it, and we know of your work, would you like it? So that's increased over many, many years. And since we launched the appeal, there is a big kind of advertised box at the foyer of the MCA where people can drop things in. And I just checked the other day and there were so many objects inside. It was really quite amazing.
1: That was artist Tony Albert speaking about his exhibition in Sydney called Not a Souvenir. Now, that's the weekly news and review for another week. If you have any stories you'd like to share with us, you can send us an email to news@nirs.org.au. That's news@nirs.org.au. I'm Adam Evans. Thanks for joining me.
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0: G'day, Troy Cassidaly here. As a musician, there's nothing worse than getting sick and not being able to perform. So I make sure I get vaccinated against winter nasties like flu. Viruses are always changing, so it's important to get regular vaccinations, especially if you're a bit older like me. I love meeting happy, healthy mob at my gigs. So talk to your doctor or health worker about getting your flu, COVID and RSV vaccinations today. Authorised by the Australian Canberra.
1: G'day friends, it's Troy Cassidaly here. 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

0: Yes, and the unmistakable voice there of Neil Murray and his beautiful, amazing guitaring. I love the way he plays the guitar. Neil Murray and Sing Your Destiny. So you're tuned into the Wiritjan Radio Show here, and this is DJ Terran Ellis talking at you. And that's off Neil Murray's album, These Hands. He's got quite a few albums, actually, and he's quite a prolific writer and singer, and travels the country, still traveling the country in his ute and setting up camp and playing music. I think it's about time he came back to the Northern Rivers and played us some music here. Up before that was Velvet Trip with Tell Me Why. I'm liking the sound from Velvet Trip. Frontman Zeppelin doing a great job. George Rumble up there with Wake Up Australia, and that's an old song. It's been around for quite a while, and quite poignant in today's society. Wake Up Australia. Mal Power and Archie Roach right at the top there with Freedom, and that was a song done a while ago, and it's so good to hear Archie's voice. Mal Power being a quite a powerful singer himself and rap artist from the Torres Strait Islands. So there's been a lot of news around the push to halt the Brisbane Olympic Stadium over sacred site concerns. And I have an article here. I grabbed it from The Wire, an independent current affairs and community Indigenous radio service, The Wire. And this is a produced by Maomina Skulker, and here's a little article. And elders and community members are calling on the Commonwealth to halt and properly consider heritage protection applications. Here's the article. Oh, we'll try that one again. Where well, we've gone? Here we go. Whew, technology. Here's the article.
1: Elders and community members are calling on the government to halt and properly consider heritage protection applications for Burrumbin, also known as Victoria Park, before work begins on Brisbane's proposed Olympic Stadium. These urgent calls come despite the Federal Environmental Department recently clearing the stadium proposal, with works expected to begin as soon as the site is transferred to the Games Authority this June. To understand what is at stake, for Wire's Maomina Skulker spoke earlier with Gaja Carey Charlton, a traditional owner, author, and prominent voice for the preservation of this sacred site, by asking her the cultural significance of the area.
2: Burrumbin is a huge site. Originally, it was a much bigger area, and it was a major tribal district in pre-colonial. And slowly, of course, it's been reduced for various reasons in the post-colonial era. It contains some, I think there's 68 living old trees, and amongst them are trees that pre-colonial, they could be 700 years, 300, 250. So there's a number of those very old trees. And then there's also the last of what we would regard sacred springs. And so the last one is still in existence here at Burrumbin. And springs all over, you know, the world are regarded as sacred just because of the nature of the way that they form. And then, you know, it's all the attached ecosystem and underwater aquifers that's happening in the area. And so for us, you know, that being the last area of a big tribal district, our tribes were named after the trees. So some of the trees in the park are, you know, they are part of my bloodline kinship system. And so, and then some of the animals, of course, that are in habitats and live there, the wildlife, they're part of the totem, correlating totem system. And then, of course, there's this ecosystem that is vital for the life of all of them. So there's quite a bit of concern about the, you know, the destruction or the tampering interference with those major, three major factors, four actually, the flora, the fauna, the springs and the aquifer, the trees.
3: So the Environmental Department has now cleared the Olympic Stadium proposal. What do you believe the Section 10 heritage protection process is still important?
2: Well, the Section 10 application is to get protection, to protect, to intervene and get protection status for the park, cultural heritage on the federal level, yes.
3: What are your concerns about the works planned ahead to start in June while that Section 10 application is still being considered?
2: Well, I'm a bit concerned that the Minister and Geek are being a bit premature and jumping in to begin development, and the Section 10 hasn't been determined and finalised.
3: What message would you give to, I guess, people that are supporting the stadium development?
2: I'd ask them to really think hard, to really actually read Ned Hammer's report about the old springs and the water flow. It's the last spring that you could actually drink the water from. It's very healthy. And that would be the last of something so unique and so rare within a major city and in Australia or a lot of countries.
3: To look at the environmental stakes, I also spoke with hydrogeologist Ned Hammer and asked him exactly what could be lost beneath the surface if the stadium development goes ahead.
4: Well, the history and the ecology, in terms of those aspects, they'd be gone if you put a stadium here. So you got the springs, the catchment for the springs, with which you couldn't have springs. So they're interconnected. So you got the high elevation catchment area for the springs around the upper higher elevation areas in the park. That's what we call the sort of the recharge area or the recharge beds for the underground volcanic rock aquifer. That's the aquifer, the source aquifer for the springs. So they're recharged on the higher elevation areas. Groundwater moves through that aquifer and discharges in the lower elevations areas of the park. So no matter where you put a stadium, if you cap the ground, you prevent the water from infiltrating into the underlying aquifer, and therefore you starve the springs of flow and water.
3: What are the major concerns that need to be investigated further?
4: I don't think those studies involved any sort of hydrogeological assessment at all. In fact, I know they don't. So they've overlooked an important aspect of the environment here. So, yeah, which I just described. I don't think the word spring was even mentioned in the report. So I think, yeah, it's been dismissed pretty quickly. The studies haven't been done. They haven't consulted with the appropriate experts. And by rushing it through like this, they are going to miss important aspects of the impact assessment.
3: I know you said rushing things. What are you asking the government to do differently now, moving forward?
4: So there's been a report. I've written a report. There's been a number of other supporting technical, cultural heritage and other reports that have been written to support the applications under the ATSIP Act, the Aboriginal and Torres Strait Islander Heritage Protection Act. There's a number of applicants that have lodged those applications, and these technical studies support those.
1: That was Ned Hamer, hydrogeologist, speaking to the Wise Momina Shuka.
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0: Yes, and you're tuned into the Wiritan Radio Show here on Bay FM 99.9. And that beautiful music you just heard then, if you haven't heard it before, was by Ganga Giri. And it was a song called Ancestors, off their album Beats Around the Bush. Dub Marine up there before, and I had a bit of a moment there. I had to play some really instrumental progressive tracks, and Dub Marine was the next one I played. It was a song called Cabinet Fever, and then Which Way was the track I played with Totemic Relations, and Charlie Needs Braces. And This Land, that was the song I played straight after that interview from The Wire about Victoria Park and the Aboriginal Heritage Act, which is should be enacted. And that's about all I've got to say on that. So it's a quarter to the hour of 8 o'clock. Wiritan Show is nearly finished here. I'm going to play another song, but first a couple of sponsorship announcements, and then I'll play a song and I'll come back and say goodbye. I'm going to take you to a song called Boomerang, and it's by an artist called Tom E. Lewis off an album called Sunshine After Rain. Hope you enjoy it.
1: Buckle up, trippers. It's time to drive. I'm Big Nelly.
2: And I'm Dim Sim. Hey, Nelly, watch out for the pothole.
1: Phew. That was close.
2: Yeah.
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1: Mm-mm.

There's this kind of quietness in the country. I remember the time I used to climb the hills with my grandfather. There you go. You see that limb on the tree? Just a branch with a bend. You can see it there. If you cut that bit over there and that bit there, and then carry it all the way down the hill where we have to try and break it in two to make the boomerangs. And we would carry this wood down the hill and spend 2 days shaping and scraping the wood to get a fine sound. Then he said, you see the point of this boomerang? Could be for the traveler. Who's the traveler? The postman. Oh, where did he go? That postman. He would travel right through this country taking messages to families way across the other side where the sun goes down. And then again where the moon rises. He would take you, sealed in his boomerangs. What would he do with it? I told you, he'd take messages. A little piece of stick, or a hair off a baby. Where did they all go? I said, there's this strangeness coming on this country. The songs and the stories are all going quiet. I said, quiet. You hear the birds fly. You could hear the boomerangs playing as you dance. Your Jungai is your cousin, your Mingiringi is your brother, your Dalian, the governor, who's your grandfather. In those three, someone is responsible for you and me. Responsible for the insects, the rivers, the trees, the universe, the sky, the stars, the everybody. But something's gone quiet. The postman is not around no more. Bobala, where am I going?

Bubba, like, where men go? Where men go? The stars are still there. The moon is still there. The river is still there. But the sounds of the boomerang. Who do we dance to anymore? What are we gonna do when the government man, he says, hey, you sing your songs? Because if you don't sing your songs, you can't have this land. We'll put a fence around it. Ah, that blew my country. Can't say that no more.

holiday seasons. And you'd sing to walk this country in those seasons. You would sing and you would play and you'd dance. And the church bells of the bush would fill up the whole land for miles. I see my old man sitting underneath the tree, wiry, his hands barely raises the tin with water in it to drink. Where all these young men gone to hold these boomerangs? Who would walk the land and be the traveler with a boomerang? Where are they going?

0: Yes, and that was Tommy Lewis with Boomerang. So that's 2 hours of the Wiltshire Show up here on this first day of winter, the 1st June. And as I mentioned last week, keep your eyes open for those little echidnas, because the males are out looking for mates at the moment. So they'll be on the roads. So it's kind of interesting. Last week I told you to look out for the little bunniches. And as I was driving home, I saw a big sign up. And it was a picture of a little bunnich on it. So, yes, the council are already onto it. Keep your eye open there. They can move pretty quick. So, yeah, just give them a bit of space and let them get across the road. And don't flatten them on the road. Sick of seeing little bunniches on the side of the road. Anyway, we have the homecoming coming up next, so don't tune out. Great tunes coming from Studio 2 after this. So look after yourself. Keep your real out there. Stay warm. I'd like to thank the Community Broadcasting Foundation for supporting the Wiltshire Radio Show and their ongoing support has kept me on the air all this time. So this is DJ Terranellis signing off, and I'll talk to you all next week. Enjoy. I'm going to leave you with a song by the Stiff Gins called Belong. Ciao. Signing off.
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0: You've been listening to The Homecoming Show with Zach on the vinyl, smashing up with some techno. Ilias, also known as Ilias the Greek, I'm going to jump in and play some tunes, dust out some of the collection. It's been a while, so actually sounds good the way you did that, Zach. Just the wind out. That was awesome. I love that. So, all right, we're live. Beats and Baklava. This is a limited edition. I think it's the last couple shows we're going to do. Anne's back next week. We're going to do a send-off. But for right now, it's just good to be back in the Shire. It's been an awesome chapter. Nearly 15 years around here. Selling baklava to people. And then most recently playing tunes for the last year. Bringing in all DJs across the Northern Rivers. It's been great. So I'm gonna crank some tunes. I'm going to go on something here. Get set up. Get nestled in. Hopefully this is going to be fun for everyone. Do you mind just saying something just for fun into the mic while I can reach over here? I'm in studio too. It's a little bit of a stretch.
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Well, you're tuned into Bay FM 99.9. Beats and Baklava, back for a limited time only, like a Hungry Jack's special burger. This time, it's just me in the kitchen. We were on last week with Napoleon. And then we had an awesome show. Had a few people tune in and send us some messages. You're welcome to do that tonight. I've got Studio 2. I'm at the helm. This feels pretty trippy in here. I have access to everything. Don't remember it being like this. So I reckon we should get straight into it. All right, guys. Here's some tunes. I'm going to dive deep into the collection, dust out some of the cobwebs, and see what we've got. Yasuo.

each step becomes deliberate, guided by caution and intuition.

get so hot, get so hot, get so hot, get so hot, get so hot, get so hot, get so hot, get so hot, get so hot, get so hot, get so hot, get so hot, get so hot, get so hot, get so hot, get so hot, get so 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

Well, ladies and gentlemen, I hope you've enjoyed the show. This has been Beats and Baklava on the Monday night session, limited edition. I think I'm going to do one more send off with Anne next week. This was a bit of fun. Brought in the RX3, gave it a bit of a bash, emptied out the collection a bit, hit it with some techno early, and what a journey that was. Hope you've enjoyed. It's been awesome. What a ride it's been. Bay FM, thank you so much. It's been amazing. We've had over 52 local DJs come through the ranks. Much love DJs. We got to learn a little bit more about them, which was awesome. So until next week, I hope you all have a wonderful, restful, peaceful, enjoyable time. I'm going to let this song ride out. We'll slide up the PRP and listen to some community radio for the rest of the night if you're still up. To all those night owls, love and hugs.

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1: I believe that everyone in life should have a mission. Making people happy is the height of my ambition. When I get them happy, well, they stay in that condition. 'Cause I have a system all my own. I've got a lot of what I got. And what I got's all mine. And I assure you I can cure you when you're feeling blue. Come up and see me sometime. I'm always in, keeps plenty gin. I'm ready, rain or shine. I'll bet you you'll be in a different mood before I'm through. Come up and see me sometime. You'll be at ease. You can relax and stay as long as you please. Just bring a needle for my talking machine. Get what I mean? And we can dance in between. I'll make the fire as warm as you desire. A cold room is a crime. If you don't get my meaning, then you're dumb as you can be. Come up and see me sometime. They say they're hot out there on that movie lot. Now really, that's a crime. Please wire Mae West, tell her stay West, she's an Eskimo. Come up and see Waters sometime. These gals with it make me laugh, they don't worry me a bit. I'm hip to them trying to steal my line. And I'll bet a fat man I've forgotten more than them dames will ever know. If you're in doubt, come up and see me sometime. It's just too bad for any man who brags in my presence that he can't be had. You know why he's bragging? He just can't take it. He's not clever enough. He ain't so tough when I'm interested enough to start doing my stuff. So take my advice and bring along some ice, and you'll find out why the torrid zone has such a temperature. Come up and see me sometime. I forgot, you better get the family doctors okay. The pressure will be kind of hard when you come up and see me that time.

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1: Brother, what's up?
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0: I'd like to introduce Mr. Lee Underwood on lead guitar, please. Mr. David Friedman on vibes. Mr. Danny Thompson on bass.
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0: Guys, here we are, Friday afternoon, Splendor in the Grass 2019, Bay FM TP. I'm here with Ace Wazy and the Ghosts. I've been stoked to interview guys ever since I found out about your music. I wanted to ask, like, from the share house you guys started out in Hobart, all the way through the festival circuit, how's it been so far?
1: Yeah,
2: it's been fairly far, but I guess, like, Byron's only 2.5 hours away, it's not that far. It's been a wild time. We've just done whatever we wanted the entire time, and thankfully we can just get away with that. People seem to enjoy what we choose to do with ourselves on stage and in the studio.
0: And so suddenly, the single picked up by Rough Trade, the B-side is Reciprocation. How did that arrangement come about?
1: Just in like lieu of going to the UK and things like that, we did a bit of publicity over there, and yeah, just chance happenings meant that the right kind of people saw it, and
3: yeah, I think it was during a football match in the UK that someone showed Jeff from Rough Trade the song and the video, and he liked it, so he picked it up.
1: Yeah, which is what better way to do it?
2: Yeah. Flattering for us.
1: Yeah, and then being able to get to meet all the crew from Rough Trade over in the UK when we were over there was really nice, and yeah, kind of put the whole thing in a package, so...

0: so the stage is set. So you guys have, I've only been able to find five songs online. I love them. I've been rotating them. But what's next? What's coming up?
1: You're about to get a single pretty soon. I'm not going to tell you when, but it's pretty soon. And following that, you'll probably get another one, I reckon. Maybe another one. But you've got a record at the end. A full-length fucking record. Our first record. And we think it's probably one of the greatest Australian records of all time. So that's cool. Like, you know, and we know what we're talking about. So look forward to that. We're doing you a favour by letting you listen to it. Yeah, so that's cool, I guess.
2: A bit boring.
0: That's cool.

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Good morning, everyone. It's 7 o'clock. In fact, it's just gone 7:01 on a lovely, lovely sunny morning. Oh, so, so nice out there today. The actual sunrise over the sea this morning. Oh, one of those special, special moments. Let's have a look at the weather and what is going to happen today. Well, we are looking at a sunny day with light winds becoming nor-nor-westerly, 15 to 20 kilometres per hour during the pretty much in the middle of the day. Overnight temperatures falling to around 14 degrees. For tomorrow, Wednesday, sunny with winds from the northwest, 15 to 20 kilometres per hour, becoming light before dawn, but then turning still nor-westerly, 15 to 20 kilometres per hour in the morning. Overnight temperatures falling to around 14 degrees, with daytime temperatures around 23. Thursday, a mostly sunny day with west-nor-westerly winds, 15 to 20 kilometres per hour during the morning. Friday, mostly sunny with westerly winds, 15 to 20 kilometres per hour during the morning. Our UV index today is in the medium range, so sun protection is recommended between 10 o'clock this morning and 1:20 or 20 past 1 this afternoon. Sunrise right on 6:30, and as I mentioned, glorious indeed it was. Sunset is expected at 4:56 this evening. Our temperatures for today. In Ballina, looking at 23 degrees there today. Lismore, 22 degrees. 24 in Casino. Mwollumbah, 22 degrees. And here in Byron Bay, we're expecting it to get to 21 degrees. If you're stepping outside right now, temperature is 12 degrees here in the bay. You're up to date with the weather here on Bay FM 99.9. And this morning, you're having breakfast with Joan of Arc.

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1: 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You're on Bay FM and we're serving you some great rock, snapple and pop to start your Tuesday. Joan of Arc in the chair this morning. Going to kick off with a track from 1992, something we have no intention of seeing today, hopefully. Madonna. Is Rain.

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5: We've been listening to Ernie Sigley there with Smile. Before that, John Lennon with Woman from 1980. And leading us out then, Madonna with Rain from 1992. Time is 7:19. We've just been getting into the music. It's a bit of a memories day this day. We've got all sorts of tracks. A lot of them go back quite some distance. So the older you are, the more you may appreciate them. Or not, as the case may be. Let's get on with a little bit of gentle stretches to get us happening and moving and get the energy up, ready for the day. No, this is not a yoga session. If you want to do that, you may do that, most certainly. But this is only 3 minutes long and is designed to get your blood moving gently after you've been asleep all night. So let's get into it. Big deep breath in. Hold it. And release. Arms up, fingers touching above your head. Big deep breath in. Hold it. And release. Arms up, fingers touching above your head. Big deep breath in. Hold it. Now tighten a few muscles. Any muscles. And release. Arms up, fingers touching above your head. Big deep breath in. Hold it. Now tighten everything from your toes to your nose, your cores, your pelvic floors and everything else. And release. Arms up, fingers touching above your heads. Big deep breath in. Tighten everything. And release. Give yourself a little bit of a shake. Get your shoulders a little bit of a roll. Keep them rolling. Bring your elbows into it. Okay, let's bring the rest of the arms in. And full windmills. Okay, bring them down a little bit. Just back to sort of elbow level. Okay, back to your shoulders. Well done, hands on your hips. Lean to the right. Straighten. To the left. Straighten. To the right. Straighten. To the left. Straighten. To the right. Straighten. To the left. Straighten. Okay, start stepping in time. So it's just the old, good old left, right. Okay, bring those knees up to medium height. Bring them right up, high as you can go. Okay, back down to medium. And back down to normal. Okay, so just put your left foot in front, your right foot behind, and just do a little bob. Change feet. Right foot in front, left foot behind, and do a little bob. All you're doing is your knees. Okay, and back around again, so your left foot forward, just a bob. Swap the legs, and a bob. And swap the legs again, and a bob. Right foot forward and a bob. Okay, back to stepping in time. Bring those knees up again. Okay, you can stop. Give your legs a bit of a shake. Give your arms a bit of a shake. And you can go back to your coffee and enjoy as we move on to another memory from 1971. This is the Partridge Family with Echo Valley 26809.

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4: 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How does that make you feel?

That one is Dolly Parton, of course, featuring Michael McDonald with Bittersweet from the Rockstar album that came out in 2023. 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Having breakfast with Joan of Arc this morning. Going to keep the music moving through. This next one is Classics 4 featuring Dennis Yost with another sentimental track. It's a memories morning this week. 1969, this particular one, Sentimental Lady.

0: Danny Minogue featuring Tina Arena on the song Sorrento Moon, came out in 2017. Before that, the Mamas and the Papas with My Girl from 1967, and ahead of that one, Classics 4 featuring Dennis Yost from 1969, Sentimental Lady. Time is 7:45. 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
1: What's happening in your area? Here are today's community service announcements.
0: Do you or a family member have a physical disability? The Physical Disability Council of New South Wales and the local disability advocacy team will run paid community consultations at Twin Towns on Wednesday, that's tomorrow, the 3rd of June, and in Lismore at the Workers' Club on Thursday, the 4th of June. Places are strictly limited, so register early. They will also be running free morning workshops open to all people with physical disability and their carer. Morning tea and lunch will be provided. To have your say at one of these consultations or to join one of the free workshops, you can phone 1800 688 831. That number again, 1800 688 831. The Santos Sessions is a new quarterly community event celebrating local music, nourishing food, healthy brews, and genuine connection across the Northern Rivers. The launch event is taking place Thursday, the 4th of June, so that's Thursday this week, from 2 till 8 p.m. at Santos Organics in Mullumbimby. Santos Sessions aims to support local musicians, farmers, ethical small businesses and purpose-led organisations, while creating a welcoming space for people to come together and celebrate local culture. At its heart, Santos Sessions is a community wellbeing initiative that encourages social connection and creates an exclusive, inclusive atmosphere where people of all ages and walks of life can slow down, connect regularly, and strengthen community ties. Free Song Circle, Tuesday, 9th of June, so that's next Tuesday, from 10 a.m. till 11 a.m, undercover at Mullumbimby Netball Courts on Byron Street. Everyone is welcome to come and join in for the heart-opening free song circle. It's a relaxed space to connect through music. 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Next meeting of the Northern Rivers Evening Prostate Cancer Support Group will be Wednesday, June the 3rd, that's tomorrow evening, from 7pm till 9pm at the Lismore Workers Club on Keene Street. Men previously or newly diagnosed with prostate cancer are encouraged to join the group to hear other personal cancer stories, which give great opportunity for all to share, learn and benefit from each other. Partners and carers are also welcome to attend, as family are very much involved in the process and treatment of those with this diagnosis. Please feel free to bring a friend or someone you know who may be in need of support. Guest speaker is Dr. Jim Walter, and the topic is depression after prostate diagnosis and treatment. For inquiries, you can phone Bob Johnson on 02-6622-5792. That number again for Bob, 02-6622-5792. The fabulous Nudge Nudge Wink Wink is going to be taking a winter break. They'll be back in September, but for now, you can get out and dance the night away at the final Nudge Nudge Wink Wink event on Saturday. This coming Saturday, June the 6th, 2026, from 4pm till 11pm at the Shed at the Billy Nudgel Hotel. As usual, this event may sell out, so you can buy your tickets in advance. Just search for Nudge Nudge Wink, wink.
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0: 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WGP. Let's get on with the music. This next one is "Love Is Love" from 1969. Barry Ryan.

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1: We've been listening to The Byrds with Turn, Turn, Turn to Everything There Is a Season from 1965. Before that, Eric Clapton, Easy Now, and Barry Ryan with Love Is a Love. 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Let's have a look at the weather for today. Well, today we are looking at a sunny day with light winds becoming nor-nor-westerly, 15 to 20 kilometres per hour in the middle of the day. Overnight temperatures falling to around 14 degrees tonight. Wednesday, sunny with winds from the northwest, 15 to 20 kilometres per hour, becoming light before dawn, but then still nor-westerly, 15 to 20 kilometres per hour in the morning. Overnight temperatures falling to around 14 degrees, with daytime temperatures around 23. Thursday, a mostly sunny day with west-nor-westerly winds 15 to 20 kilometres per hour during the morning. And Friday, mostly sunny with westerly winds 15 to 20 kilometres per hour during the morning. The UV index is in the medium range, so sun protection is recommended between 10 o'clock and 1:20 or 20 past 1 today. Sunrise was 6:30 and glorious it was, absolutely stunning. Sunset is expected at 4:56 this evening. Our temperatures for today, Ballina are looking at 23 degrees there today. Lismore, 22 degrees, 24 in Casino. Mooloolamba looking at 22 degrees. And here in Byron Bay, we're expecting it to get to 21 degrees today. You're up to date with the weather here on Bay FM 99.9, and this morning you're having breakfast with Joan of Arc. Yes, you can hear the waves in the background. It's another wonderful Tuesday morning, and it's time for our 8 o'clock wave track. And today's track is from Jan and Dean with Ride the Wild Surf, sped up version.

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3: We've been listening to The Monkees with Saturday's Child from 1966. Also from 1967, the Bee Gees, In My Own Time. The Beatles with Rain, now that's another 1966. And our surf track for this week, Jan and Dean Ride the Wild Surf, the sped up version. No, I didn't speed it up specially for you. It actually comes that way. Time is 8:16. You're on Bay FM 99.9. Having breakfast with Joan of Arc this morning. And aren't the mornings, well, let's face it, now the rain is gone. It'd stay away for at least a little while. It's a bit chilly in the morning. When I got up this morning, it was 8 degrees outside. It was 12 when I got here to the studio. So it's not exactly warm and you sort of think, great, the rain is gone. I can get up and go for a run or a walk or a... I'm not getting out of bed because it's too jolly cold. Yeah. If you've been feeling like that, you are certainly not alone. What sort of incentives can you come up with, because it's going to have to be personal, to change that, to get you going, to give you a time in the day that you can get outside, get that fresh air into your lungs and get some exercise? Well, I came up with a couple of things. The bottom line is, how flexible can we be? It's already the 2nd of June. We are only 19 days away from the shortest day of the year, and then it'll start to get longer and the sunshine will be up a little bit earlier so that those who have to get to work can still get a run in without needing a torch and things like that. Having said that, the only time you really need the torch is March, and that is just a nightmare of the government's own choosing. Don't get me started on daylight saving in March. But how flexible can we be? Is it possible to change your routines through these times to be able to go for a brisk walk in the middle of the day? Are you in a work position that you could actually go and have a, even if you can't sort of have a good run because you know you're going to be a bit sweaty and you need a shower at the end of it, if you took a brisk walk, you don't tend to get quite so sweaty and you do get the blood going, you do get the oxygen in, and you can go back to your work and go, feeling much better now, back and awake again, ready to keep going. How far away from the shops do you live? Are you able to leave the car at home and go for a walk to get what you need? Now, that's obviously going to be based on what are you going to be carrying home, because let's face it, if you are going to the shops, you're not going to do your weekly groceries and try and carry that home. You'll do your back in. What you need to do is just the few things that you need. You're sort of combining the exercise with something you may need to get. How else can you do it? Can you think of something else? Everybody's got their own situation that they can come up with that suits them, because it depends on what sort of exercise you like to do. Are you able to convert your exercise to indoor? Are you able to do your walk, as I said, maybe at lunchtime? What sort of things can you come up with to make sure that through these shorter cold mornings where nobody wants to get out of bed, where you can still make sure you get plenty of exercise, plenty of fresh air, and get that get your blood pumping. Give it some thought. Love to hear if you've got any brilliant ideas. The text line is open, and that, of course, is 0437 34 119 if you want to share your thoughts on that. Let's get back into some music. This is Atlanta Rhythm Section with Champagne Jam.

0: Thank you again.
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1: Probably should also tell you before that was Colby with Malcolm's Marvellous Mine, and kicking off with Atlanta Rhythm Section with Champagne Jam. Let's have a look and see what's going on around town. Today, Tuesday, the 2nd of June, the Northern Byron Bay from 6 p.m. has Marshall O'Kell plus Dueling Piano Bar. 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The Paddock Project in Mullumbimby tomorrow, 4 p.m, has Curry Jam. And O'Tilly's in Mullumbimby from 6 p.m. tomorrow night is Mondo Jazz Cats. 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
1: And a big shout out to those who've texted in this morning. Good on you. 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Let's get into some more music. Time is 7:34. This is the Temper Trap with Lucky Dimes. This came out in April.

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3: 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You're on Bay FM 99.9, having breakfast with Joan of Arc this morning. It's Tuesday, and what a glorious Tuesday it is. Lovely, lovely weather. Make sure you get out into it sometime today and enjoy what is there for us. We're going to another track now. Oh, we didn't tell you what the last ones were, did we? 1989, Milli Vanilli, Blame It on the Rain. 2006, the one before, Bat for Lashes with Trophy featuring Josh T. Pearson. And leading out that set, The Temper Trap with a newie, Lucky Dimes, came out in April. On with the music. This one is Daryl Hall and John Oates with Out of Touch.

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1: 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I'll be back next Tuesday morning from 7 o'clock with more breakfast with Joan of Arc. Have an awesome day, everyone. Going out, of course, with a number one track here in Australia this week in 1945. It was in the top, because back then, of course, the top numbers and so on were always in a monthly basis. So it was top of the Australian charts for the months of June and July. It's Dinah Shore with It Could Happen to You.

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2: Mia Armitage with Northern Rivers News for Tuesday, 2nd of June. An ABC investigation has found a subculture of sexual violence, including child abuse, existed in Byron Bay in the early 2000s, with at least 15 survivor victims having spoken out. The report comes with New South Wales Police understood to be investigating more complaints against a man accused of using his connection to a famous band to lure girls in their teens into sexual abuse. Jed Daniel Gordon is the brother of a Parkway Drive member and was part of their merchandise team carrying and handing out business cards shared in the ABC report that described him as the band's tour manager slash dude. The band says they didn't realise the extent of his predatory behaviour at the time and have extended sympathies to his victims. Jed Gordon's name is now on the state's Child Protection Register after he was sentenced in the Byron Bay local court last week to a 3-year community corrections order and 300 hours of community service for his assault of Rachel Kyler. The court heard he was 21 when he assaulted the then 15-year-old. Ms. Kyler is now 38 and says she was motivated to report the abuse to police when her daughter turned 15. She's waived her legal right to anonymity as a child victim of crime, saying she hopes other victims come forward. Ms. Kyler is one of 35 people to speak to the ABC about the experiences of young girls in Byron Bay in the early 2000s, with the abusive culture also referred to in a Byronshire Echo article in 2006. 15 people allege rape when they were as young as 12 at the hands of older boys and men, and 7 say they were in relationships with older men when they were teenagers. Staying in Byron Bay, where authorities briefly closed Main Beach to the public on Monday morning in response to a shark sighting. Surf Lifesavers New South Wales issued the advice but could not say what species of shark was seen nor how big it was. The beach was officially reopened for water activities at midday. Further north, the New South Wales Department of Primary Industries reported tagging and releasing a 2.22-metre tiger shark from a smart drumline in the Tweed Shire earlier the same day. The shark was registered at South Kingscliff Beach near Sault at around 8:30 a.m. Monday. Police say they're still investigating the case of a teenage boy charged with assaulting a supermarket worker in Gunnelibar near Lismore on the 17th of May. Officers from the Richmond Police District say they received a report around midday that day of the youth having struck a 55-year-old male staff member in the face with a bottle before running away. The worker is said to have challenged the youth and his three other teen companions for allegedly shoplifting immediately before the attack. He suffered serious facial injuries and was hospitalised. Police say they charged a 16-year-old boy on Friday over the incident and that the matter is now before the Children's Court. Ballina Shire Councillor Kerry Dicker is the third Greens member to publicly vie for the chance to represent her party in the state seat of Ballina. Councillor Dicker's announcement of interest in party pre-selection has come less than a month after long-serving Greens member for Ballina Tamara Smith declared her current and third term as her last. Councillor Dicker says she wants to put a candidate from Ballina on the ballot, a reference to her two competing Greens candidates to date coming from the Byron Shire. Popular writer and former comedian Mandy Nolan said in early May she was interested in running, having campaigned for the Greens twice as their federal candidate in the division of Richmond. Greens Byron Shire Mayor Sarah Enjoy has also announced an intention to run for the pre-selection, which is restricted to Greens members. New South Wales crime data shows police have received nearly 500 complaints of coercive control since laws were introduced and have charged 22 people. The figures come as the New South Wales Labor government says it's expanding a coercive control education campaign launched in June 2024. Coercive control is domestic abuse where someone repeatedly hurts, scares or isolates another person to control them. It's a crime in New South Wales. Ads for the It's Not Love, It's Coercive Control campaign are to run across YouTube, Instagram and TikTok to reach people aged 16 to 40 years old. Sponsored content is to also appear on podcasts It's a Lot with Abby Chatfield, Do Go On by Matt Stewart, Jess Perkins and Dave Wanneke, and Lamestream Media by Osman Faruqi and Scott Mitchell. National Indigenous TV and digital live streams, radio and podcasts are included in the campaign. And overseas, the United Nations High Commissioner for Human Rights has called for urgent action to protect children online, demanding it be made a priority. The UN Human Rights Office has released a set of guidelines aimed at improving children's safety online and protecting their rights through stronger regulation. The measures include safeguards around age verification processes, mandatory child rights impact assessments, and involving children in shaping regulatory responses. Today's stories come from ABC, The Echo Community Newsroom, and Al Jazeera, Mia Armitage Community Newsroom.
3: Huge thanks to Mia Armitage, Mia Amazing, that's my name for her, for an amazing news bulletin, and also to the Community Newsroom in general for all the amazing work they do here. Also, thanks to Joan of Arc for Breakfast Radio. 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
5: Jingiwala, Elawan welcome. 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Respect the Banjilang Nation. Bugurbe, good thing.

This is your captain speaking. We've commenced our descent into Byron Ballina Gateway Airport. Ladies and gentlemen, when you leave the airport, it's a condition of entry into Northern Rivers area that you tune into Bay FM radio. Thank you.

Talo Falava, and welcome along to your Tuesday morning flights across the airwaves with me, Sister Rossella, straight off the beach at Bolonjo, where the sky just looked like a smudged watercolour painting. Oh, so gorgeous. The waves gently washing against the cool sand. Welcome to winter in the Bundjalung Bay. Looks like we're going in, hey? You're currently tuned to Belly on your community radio station, Bay FM. And today we're starting by amplifying something special, taking root right here or there, depending on where you're tuning in from, in Mullumbimby. For more than 50 years, Santos Organics has been so much more than a grocery store. It's been one of the heartbeats here in the Northern Rivers. It's a place built on conscious living and local organic food, ethical business practices, and genuine community connection. And now that spirit is spreading far and wide as it bursts forth from behind the shop front and spills out like a green smoothie with extra spirit leaner into the loved-up lush gardens behind the Mullum store. They're introducing Santos Sessions. It's a brand new free quarterly community event. I heard it on the CSAs as I was driving in, celebrating local music, up emerging artists as well. Seasonal food, ethical producers, and the simple joy of coming together beneath the stars. In the biggest little town in the nation, the very first Santos Sessions launches this Thursday, that's June the 4th, in the Santos Organics Mullumbimby Garden. So from 2 o'clock, you'll find nourishing seasonal food prepared by Maintaining Eden, handcrafted kombucha from the Northwall Brewing Company, and from 4 o'clock, live music led by rising Australian artist Katie Millea, whose raw and soulful sound is already touching hearts all across the country. And Santos Sessions is all about slowing down, reconnecting, and remembering that when and where food is shared, community grows. So joining us is Rob Baldwin. He's a general manager at Santos Organics, the man helping to bring this vision to life and taking time out to chat to us briefly about the event. So following that, we'll enter into a world of wonder where nothing is wasted, every food scrap has potential, and even a forgotten hot cross bun or two can be transformed into something extraordinary. You're not going to believe what my guest turned it into, hot cross buns. In fact, if you can guess what dozens of hot cross buns were fermented into, I'll put you in the draw to win the actual product. So 0437 34 119. What has my guest made out of dozens of hot cross buns? What has she fermented into? 0437 34 119. In a region that celebrates creativity and sustainability and slow food, few people embody that spirit quite like Katerina Lazareva. She's the founder of All Things Cultured and the powerhouse behind Byron Fermentary. And Katerina's become known for her very bold, imaginative approach to fermentation, taking traditional methods and infusing them with a very distinct Northern Rivers twist, including a perfect example of how food waste can become flavour, nourishment and story. But behind the jars, the crocks and the bubbling cultures is a much bigger mission: to help people stay connected or even reconnect to their food, to further reduce organic waste, to understand the mighty microbe and all its friends, and rediscover the magic that happens when we let nature do the work. So through her workshops, community education, and a small batch ferments, Katerina's showing people that fermentation isn't just a technique, it's a way of thinking, it's a way of slowing down, and a way of caring for the planet one jar or bottle at a time. So today we're opening the kitchen doors into Katerina's world of koji, kraut, miso, amasaki. I love that. And microbial alchemy. We're going to talk food waste, or more to the point, food saving, culinary creativity, the stories behind her most unusual, and creative
ideas, culinary creativity, the stories behind it all, unique and rare ferments, and the workshops she's bringing to the Northern Rivers this season. All that's to come here on Bay FM. Tune to Belly. Happy Tuesday.

is the Mata Hari Sons with Mo Horizons. Their track, Just a Good Beat. Thanks for your message. No, the hot cross buns were not fermented into kombucha. Thanks, Tuva. If anybody out there wants to guess what dozens of hot cross buns were fermented into, we're going to find out at 9:30 when my second guest arrives. But please text in 0437 34119. If you get it right, I will give you that product. I've got Rob Baldwin, the general manager of Art. Please text in 0437 34119. If you get it right, I will give you that product. I've got Rob Baldwin, the general

0: Beautiful, beautiful track from K-Slice, Adumo. Just before we go into the conversation with my guest, Katarina, I just want to ask you, anybody out there, if you want to take a guess at what dozens of hot cross buns have been fermented into. We've had a couple of guesses, and no, it's not combo. Have another guess. Try again. Whoever gets it correctly will actually win the product. So 0437 34 1119. What are dozens of hot cross buns fermented into? It's making my mouth water just thinking about it because I've had some. So, give us a guess. And whoever guesses correctly will win the product.
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0: Thanks so much for your lovely ears this morning. My first guest is Katarina, my second guest actually, Katarina Lazareva, the founder of All Things Cultured and also the Byron Fermentary. She is a fermentation expert who really loves to share her knowledge and passion for fermentation through her market stalls, through online school and workshops. And her approach is rooted in Eastern European traditions and modern closed-loop cooking practices, aiming to help people cook more thoroughly, thoughtfully and thoroughly, waste less and bring more nourishment into their meals. Your work, Katarina, is so deeply rooted and connected also to your own heritage, but also this beautiful Bundjalung land that we live and work on. Welcome to the show.
8: Thank you, beautiful Rosella. Thank you so much for having me.
0: My absolute pleasure. I just thought we'd extend the conversations that we have at the markets, which can sometimes

0: Sometimes take quite some time. Yes, I'm so fascinated by everything that you do.
1: Thank you.
0: Wow, so many questions. But let's start with, I guess, what's one of your favourite topics, and that's food waste and circular food systems and sustainability. So how do you see, or how do you want to see, fermentation transforming food waste into something really valuable rather than just something that people are discarding?
1: Mm-hmm. So Byron Fermenter is turning 9 years old this year, and sustainability was always the part of my production, of my business, of my mission. But I guess it was the year of COVID, 2020, when I started working with Koji Fermentation. And it opened a whole new world for me, the world of possibilities, infinite possibilities on how to turn it, just, you know, any ingredients into something valuable, like misos or garums that are no soy sauces. And then I thought, okay, how do I use this skill to really tackle the food waste in my

0: blowing, how fermentation can transform what people would never think of using again, would feed to their animals or the compost bin, which is fine. But when you think about it, it can be just turned into this amazing, valuable, nourishing product. Which I can't wait to share.
1: Yeah. And we've just had another couple of guesses at the question, what did Katerina, or what has Katerina fermented from dozens of hot cross buns? Mm-hmm. So we've had the guesses of kombucha, which is no. We've also had a sourdough bun, which is no. And Jill says some kind of vinegar, which mm-hmm. is also no. So this is something that I don't think anyone is, I would never have guessed. And that's why I think it's a brilliant question to put out there. So if you're tuning in out there and you want to have a guess what these hot cross buns were fermented into, please text in. You will win the product, 0437 34119. What are some of these ingredients that people throw away that actually really make incredible ferments apart from the hot cross buns?
0: Through my educational platform, All Things Cultured, I have social media and I run my online school. And every week I take an ingredient and I break it down into different parts and different ferments with zero waste. And a couple of weeks ago, I had bread and pastries as an ingredient. And I did a research and it turned out that bread is the most wasted food in Australia. And it shocked me because it takes so long to make a beautiful sourdough. It's such a nourishing food. And then it just ends up in the bin, which it's devastating. So this is one of the most unexpected food waste, I think, was for me, but also a lot of veggie waste, like carrot tops and skins, fruit skins and vegetable peels and apple and pear cores, which are so valuable. People see it as waste, but to me, it's just the part of the ingredient. And another big one is coffee grounds. That's a really big one. Just imagine how many cafes all around the country waste that. But it can actually be turned into something incredible. Many cafes all around the country waste that, but it can actually be turned into something.

0: to what extent it can go, especially with Koji fermentation, which is the first stage of miso and soy sauce fermentation. So it's a skill that everyone needs to have. And that's something that I absolutely love to teach as well.
1: Yeah, I feel like you're on the mission to upskill everyone in that area. Is there anything that you can't put into like ferment, something that might change the balance or destroy the enzymes or disrupt the whole sort of ecosystem that lives there, even within your own waste bin?
0: Something that has already passed that stage of decomposing, something moldy or like really, really broken down, that can probably be not a good idea to ferment. Otherwise, I am challenging myself now with this All Things Cultured, Every Bit Counts. That's the name of my future book. And that's the name of my weekly challenge that I give myself, to take an ingredient and to really, you know, think outside the box of what can I do with it. Something that I just did with the slightly burnt toast. Not completely burnt, but something that you would not eat anymore, you know, a little bit too dry, a little bit too dark. And I made a no soy sauce with it. And it turned out amazing.
1: Of course it did, because you made it. Wow. And I really hear what you're saying about sourdoughs being the greatest waste, because it's, for most people, when it's fresh, it's, you know, it's lovely, it's softer. And then as it ages, it really hardens into such a rock that most people, I think everyone can admit, that they throw that little bit away, or they leave it in the back of the freezer or something like that, maybe for a rainy day. So while we're on the subject of breads, let's just send one more message out there, or a couple of messages, because we might go into talking about this. What did Katerina make from dozens of hot cross buns? So it's not a vinegar, it's not a kombucha, it's not a sourdough bun. If you can guess it, then you're going to win the actual product itself. 0437 34119. I'm going to leave that portion of the questions to come back to that. So what are there any unexpected ingredients that you've experimented with that have really surprised you? Something that even you would have thought, oh, no, surely not. Well, maybe.
0: Well, that was the burnt toast. And the other one was the coffee grounds. Coffee grounds is, I'd say, apart from bread, would be one of the most wasted ingredients. In Australia, we are a coffee drinking country, and just the amount of I would say tons and tons of coffee grounds go in the landfill just makes me feel very sad. And I took it from Free Products 6 months ago. Oh, it was earlier, actually, almost a year ago. And I started experimenting, and I also created this garum, which is a no soy sauce, really dark, and it tastes like soy sauce, but it's not. And it really surprised me how amazing it tasted. It was just absolutely sensational. And then when I strained the liquid and all the solids, fermented solids that were left, I blend it really, really smoothly and turned into a coffee miso. So basically the waste that was about to go in the compost bin, compost bin is actually not the worst destination, but around the country it would go just in the normal bin. I took it and I created two valuable products with long shelf life, amazing flavor and amazing health benefit.
1: Wow. Well, let's take a short break. We will continue with the question, what did Katerina make out of dozens of hot cross buns? If you know the answer to that, I highly recommend

recommend, highly recommend that you text us in 0437 34 119 to win what it was fermented into. We'll come back and talk more about that after this.

0: some lovely djembe groove for you there on your Tuesday morning. You're tuned to Belly. I'm Sister Rosella, joined by my guest, Katerina Lazareva. It's a bit of a tongue twister, that one, isn't it? Hey, we're giving away some goodies on the show today. I'm going to announce what else we're giving away after 10 when we've got our volunteer on the front desk. But for the time being, we're giving away something extraordinary, something mind-blowing, something that when your taste buds taste it, your brain doesn't really know how to compute that because it's just like, what? How? So if you have a guess, and no one's guessed it yet so far, if you can guess what Katerina fermented dozens of hot cross buns into, then please text us in 0437 34119 and we'll give you that product. Katerina, what does your fermentary look like? What does it look like in the walls of the culture cabin, cave, whatever it is you call it? Yeah. What goes on in there?
1: I was actually thinking about this morning to film a little reels for my Instagram showing that, you know, how people imagine the like little fermentary and the garden, how romantic it is and how, you know, like I'm a little fairy just jumping around in my garden with a basket and then taking a little bit of veggies and putting them in the jar. It is actually not like that at all. It is a really hard work. So I have a market garden at the farm where I grow some ingredients I use in my production. So some days are harvesting and being covered in mud and sweat. And then I got a kitchen also at the farm, which is a small but beautiful, very light kitchen where I make this weekly seasonal menus out of the ingredients I can get either from my garden or local farms or my local environment, like cafes, for example, the waste from the cafes. So it's not, I don't ferment in jars, only for Instagram. I ferment in 40 liters, 40 liter buckets. So it's bigger batches, for my farmers markets and for, it's going to be almost 20 different retail stores, around Australia and online shipping as well. So it's quite hard, but I'm enjoying every bit of it.
0: Yeah, and you still show up to the markets yourself and you're there sharing the goodness and so much information as well. It's like I feel like you just reel people in because you really are a living, breathing example of what it is you do, aren't you?
1: Thank you, yes. Thank you.
0: Yeah, Maya. What do you think something people would never guess about the world of fermentation until they see it up close? So something that maybe is only privy to your eyes in that kitchen of yours when you're in there.
1: Explosions?
0: Oh, yes. Tell us about the explosions.
1: You know, sometimes I never know when I open the door what's going to pop. I think it was the Davidson Plum Amazake, that drink that I refrigerated the night before, and I came in the morning and few bottles exploded in the fridge and my whole fridge, which is a glass fridge, was just all pink. But some buckets pop as well. It really depends on how active ferment is, especially when you put some fruit in the recipe. It's most likely that it's going to be all really bubbly and carbonated. So, yeah, sometimes I come in and there is just like this stuff on the floor, you know, escaping from the bucket. So that's something that no one sees, only I can see, smell.
0: It's tough, isn't it? I mean, you go in there and you're ready for a day's work and you've got to prepare yourself for that. But actually, the first work is maybe cleaning something up and doing all that kind of thing. Yeah. What's, you know, you mentioned all of these things that you juggle, which is huge, from gardening to creating to cleaning to doing online. all of that, what would you say have been some of the most challenging things, you know, for like a small batch fermentary in the Northern Rivers here, especially with all the weather fluctuations? Mm. Or does your kitchen have sort of, you know, is it temperature related, temperature?
1: Sensitive.
0: Yeah.
1: Not so much. I feel like we are here in the temperature range that is quite good for fermentation. I think if we were, you know, down south or up north, that would be much more challenging. In summer, the challenge is the flies that I have to deal with. That becomes quite challenging. But winter is beautiful. It's always like a perfect, you know, perfect temperature. It slows down some ferments, but it's still fine. You know, it's still 3 to 4 weeks. It's not longer than that. I think we are in the perfect spot.
0: We are, mm-hmm. And we're lucky enough to be able to receive all that goodness too. What about when things are fermenting, you know, over weeks or maybe even months? Is it rewarding for you, or what are some of the most rewarding kind of parts of watching something grow from one thing to the next? Can you taste test things as they go along, or do you have to wait till you feel like it's ready to sort of open and mm-hmm. and is it hit or miss in that way?
1: There is an occasional hit and miss. Not very often, though, because I think I sort of really, after almost 10 years, I started to feel the dynamic of certain ferments and how it will develop even before I start fermenting. But I guess the most exciting for me now is when I create with the ingredients I never used before, especially waste. Ingredients, and then I'm just like, it's like Christmas for me. I'm like, okay, I need to taste it. Okay, how is it different to, you know, previous week? So that's become quite rewarding for me because I see how it transforms into something incredible, something that people do not expect, and something really nourishing for us.
0: I imagine also that it's hugely, well, it's particularly in the past when you first started, you had such a wide and huge array every week of new things that you were fermenting. I think the first thing I ever saw was fermented mushrooms, you know, in a jar, and I was like, what? But I don't know how sustainable that kind of level of production is, so... Was that part of the inspiration behind teaching fermentation as well, rather than only producing it, just to kind of, you know, not only educate people further, which is what we all want, but maybe just to give yourself a little bit of breathing space?
1: Yes, partially. But I think it was just teaching for me just occurred naturally. Because I just started accumulating so much knowledge and inspiration that I could just burst. So I started doing the workshops locally first, and a few years ago I thought, okay, well, it's time for me to step into a global community, because I realized that, you know, I always underestimate myself, and then people say, oh no, you're amazing, you should really share this because it's going to change the world. And then my mission started to form the way that I actually do want to make this world better, but not only in my local community, but through global community. I want every single household who is people that are ready to take my knowledge, and it's just happened so naturally, and I enjoy it so much. It gives me so much satisfaction knowing that I could change someone's way of cooking and treating food and treating their bodies, that it's no matter how big my production is, I would still do it. But it does give me a little bit of a different, like a breather, you know, a different something else, you know, not just the, you know, heavy lifting and dealing with hundreds of kilos of cabbage and harvesting hundreds of kilos of turmeric. it's nice. And you can, you know, dress up a little bit for the class or for filming the video for Instagram.
0: It's great. And you travel as well, not just with your teaching, but to obtain, you know, big sort of gluts of food that maybe the supermarket hasn't brought from someone. And at the moment, you're going through a bit of a pear phase, aren't you? Tell us about the adventure to collect the pears and what you're bringing in with that.
1: Yeah, fantastic story. So I just finished my pear week and it was incredibly rewarding. So a month ago we went mushroom foraging, something that I do every year. We go to New England area, Armidale, to the pine forest to get some pine mushrooms. I've been doing this for 7 years in a row. And we came there and straight away I realized it's a drought and we probably